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That sunset, cliffs by the sea, and the night rolled in. 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

0: Morgan Wallen. Been by now.
1: It was meant to be. We'd have been by now. 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
0: Tucker Wetmore. Who told you that?
1: 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Ain't no romantic in me. 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

0: Yeah, fought the bull. I was like, hey, when do we get our next holiday up in here? Do you know when the next holiday is, Daniel?
1: Labor Day?
0: Labor Day. You know when that comes? About a month from now.
1: It's not a whole month, is it?
0: Well, they say September 7th, so today, yeah, about less than a month or so, 28 days.
1: What are you doing for Labor Day?
0: But that probably has come to work. Do we get Labor Day off?
1: I don't know about we, but I ain't coming in on Labor Day.
0: Well, you have to burn a day, though.
1: I don't know.
0: What, are you just going to show up? You're not going to put it into the system?
1: Say, guys, Labor Day.
0: Labor Day.

0: This is 98.5 The Bull, Tig and Daniel.
1: Got to have an intervention with you. Tig, I've noticed your wallet laying around before. And
0: what'd
1: you
0: do?
1: Thing, I didn't do anything with it. But looking at it, it's time to get a new wallet. The thing is falling apart.
0: Well, my little boy gave it to me as a gift, and it looked leather, but, you know, it's like that weird leather where it's not leather. You know,
1: no, that's not leather. That's peeling and coming apart. I have a leather wallet. Mm-hmm. Probably about the same age as yours. Do you see any peeling and
0: well, you have a leather
1: like that?
0: That's made from a cattle.
1: That's right. That's what leather is.
0: Mine was black, but painted brown, and now the brown's coming off, so now it's going back to black.
1: Fair enough. Time for a new wallet.
0: Time for you.
1: Get a new wallet. This guy hates spending money so much. He's such a miser.
0: Right.
1: That if you don't buy a new wallet, that thing's going to fall apart one day. Half of it's going to fall into the street, and what little money you've saved by not buying a new wallet is going to disappear.
0: Well, there's an irony to buying a new wallet to hold on to your money.
1: What's the irony?
0: The irony is you have money. You buy a wallet for your money. Now you're out of money.
1: Okay, man. Well, one wallet a decade ain't going to kill you.
0: The other thing, too, is that I got a problem with my wallet is that it's gotten looser over the time.
1: Yeah.
0: And so now I have to keep, like, gift cards in it just to make sure there's enough tension to hold the rest of the cards in. So that's a challenge. But
1: the challenge is now trying to explain to you why you should get a new wallet.
0: What is the deal, by the way? I got to say that, if you have to show your ID in this town, some are just cool with you flashing it, but then there's like other people that make you take it out so they can scan it. Have you ever tried to get a license out of a brand new wallet?
1: It's not easy.
0: It's like trying to land a space shuttle on antimatter. You can't do it. Mm-hmm. And they're like, nah, I need to scan the back. What's that all about?
1: Where are you going where they scan your ID?
0: Maverick gas stations. If you try to get, there's something I get that I put in my mouth every now and then. And they want to make sure you're 19.
1: Well, first of all, I know that you probably put a lot of things in your mouth at gas stations, but why? I don't know why they got to scan your ID.
0: Like they think I'm 19.
1: That's enough for me to go somewhere else.
0: Really?
1: Yeah.
0: But it's convenient.
1: What's convenient?
0: To pull over because there's a gas station in proximity.
1: We don't live anywhere near a Maverick.
0: What are you talking about? We don't live near a Maverick.
1: We don't live anywhere near a Maverick gas station.
0: Are you out of your mind?
1: I think you're pulling my goof.
0: Because whatever it used to be, now they're all Mavericks.
1: You talking about the come and goes?
0: Yeah.
1: We don't live next to one of those either.
0: It's a Maverick now.
1: Are you trying to figure out the cross streets?
0: No. There's no cross streets. There's multiple Mavericks.
1: We live equidistant between two Quick Trips. I don't know what you're doing going to Mavericks.
0: Because I like to peruse the countryside, too. Listen, they're all over the place, Daniel.
1: Not extremely close to our houses.
0: That's right. But, I mean, you get out to, Daniel loves it when I name highways, like I-44.
1: Okay, I know exactly where that is.
0: Yeah, then you got the BA. Yeah, there's Mavericks all over. Shut up.
1: So tell me the one you're going to and how it makes sense that you're going there. Tell me what it's near. Forget all this I-44. What is it near?
0: Oh, it's near the AMC and the Chick-fil-A there.
1: Okay.
0: Yeah.
1: That's not really close to our house, but I can see why you would go there.
0: Okay, so shut up.
1: That's why I'm going to do this.
0: Oh, and by the way, look at this.
1: That's why I'm going to do this, Tig. I'm going to put an Apple AirTag somewhere inside you so to make sure that I need to know what you're up to.
0: Mm-hmm.
1: You're not buying a new wallet. You're going to strange gas stations, putting things in your mouth. I got to have that Apple AirTag on you. It's time.
0: It'll tell me, though, that I'm being tracked.
1: Well, I'm telling you that I'm going
0: to
1: put it
0: inside you. Are you asking me to do this voluntarily or you're going
1: to
0: force it?
1: No, I'm going to have to force it. I'm going to have to. You've forced my hand.
0: You can be like shine a bright light in my eye that flashes and I go dark for 5 minutes and during that period you'll surgically implant something.
1: On one of those like nature documentaries when they shoot like a hippo with a dart that puts them to sleep.
0: Okay.
1: That's what I'm going to do. And then
0: I'm
1: going to
0: wake up and there's going to be a microchip in my deal.
1: Well, it's going to be somewhere.
0: Okay. All right. Well, very curious. Thank you. I think that you care so much.
1: But anyway, get a new wallet.
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3: Hot and breezy Monday setting up. Temperatures will climb into the mid-90s by the noon hour with highs reaching 102 for the afternoon. Heat advisories are in effect. Maximum heat indices reach about 108. At least there'll be a little breeze. South winds gusting about 20, 22 today. This evening still 100 by 6 o'clock. From the Bob Mills Weather Center, I'm News on 6 meteorologist Station Knight.
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0: Tig and Dano, it must have been a weird experience for Scotty McCreery to get as well as known as he got that young, because he also wanted to continue college, but he'd already become Scotty McCreery that we all know. So the guy's like walking to his social studies class, and he's just like the rest of the kids, like, oh boy, I hope I brought a pencil, oh boy. And then, but he's Scotty McCreery. I bet people are driving him nuts, man.
1: Absolutely. Or maybe, you know, sometimes if you like live in Nashville, people really don't, if you live there, locals, they don't really bug the celebrities
0: maybe
1: when
0: not.
1: They see them.
0: Maybe
1: they,
0: not.
1: You know, I was in Target one day, and that lady with the blonde hair from Little Big Town's walking around, and nobody was messing with her.
0: Remember, we went to Plains, Georgia, which was the birthplace and home of the 39th President of the United States, Jimmy Carter. And then he retires back to his little hometown, like 300 people live there, and you and I went there. And I remember talking to a guy, and I said, hey, is President Carter going to be out and about? And he goes, you mean Jimmy? Like, they didn't, like, they knew he was president, but they always thought, he's the one that used to go down the well for it, you know, whatever. To them, he was just Jimmy that they grew up with.
1: To everybody else, it was Mr. President.
0: Yeah. Huh?

0: You know how in Washington, D.C., they got that, they named the building after the shape of it? Do you know what I'm talking about?
1: The Pentagon?
0: We ought to do that with buildings around Tulsa. Like, we kind of do it with that weird cylindrical building. We call that the corn cob building.
1: Who calls it that?
0: You know, the one that's yellow that sticks up on the skyline?
1: You talking about the sky penis?
0: Yeah. That's what you call it?
1: Yeah. What's that called? University Club Apartments?
0: That's what you call it.
1: Yeah. I'll say, look for the sky penis.
0: And do people know what you're talking about?
1: Of course.
0: Okay. Well, I call it the corn cob building because I'm a little bit more.
1: Well, that's a little immature, isn't it?
0: Okay. But they call it the Pentagon. Like, when I come to work, I'm going to be like, I'm going to go to the square. We basically got a square here, right?
1: What do you call the cellar dweller?
0: The cellar dweller. And what shape is that in?
1: I don't know. It's underground.
0: The subterranean rectangle.
1: Butthole.
0: How come everything you do is anatomy and mine's like geometry?
1: Food based. Corn cob.
0: Yeah. I call the river the snake.
1: Do you?
0: Yeah. You know, they call it the Pentagon. I call the river the snake.
1: That's good.
0: The Arkansas snake up in here. But don't Google that at work. It's the old Arkansas snake. It's 98.5 The Bull, Tig and Daniel. It was

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0: pray.
1: This is 98.5 The Bull. 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
2: People are calling out a woman at Red Lobster for asking for extra shrimp and taking a call in the middle of the order. Do you think she crossed the line with the waitress here? Here is a clip.
3: Shrimp Alfredo with extra shrimps. Can they put the jumbo shrimps in my shrimp Alfredo?
4: Yeah, it comes with shrimp.
3: But I'm talking about, can they put some extra shrimp in it? That's what I'm asking you.
4: Yeah, I can add extra shrimp.
3: Okay, add extra shrimp, baby. Okay, I get one more side, right?
4: Yes, sir.
3: Okay, give me a...
5: Hello? How you ordering?
3: Go ahead and order. Take here while I'm talking to Uncle Harry.
2: No, I used to work in restaurants. That's not somebody you want to deal with.
1: Not even for Uncle Harry would I answer that phone.
2: You can pause that. Yeah. Why does everybody's phone that rings out loud in a movie theater or a play or something like that, why does it all have that same ringtone?
1: The annoying... Whatever that
2: particular ringtone is, that's the one that you hear in a movie or, you know, something like that.
1: It's also a fine line that servers have to sort of walk, I think, because... if you don't get enough service, you're a little frustrated. But I also have had ones that are maybe more attentive than I, you know. You ever had any that you can't get a story out because they're coming over so often?
2: A story out?
1: You know, you're trying to tell your mom a story. You're seeing her for the first time in like a few months, and you're telling her a story, and the server's coming up a little bit too often?
2: Yeah, sure. Yeah,
1: sometimes
2: people do come up too often. I don't know this where you're telling stories. What do you?
1: You start
2: Aesop's
1: the story.
2: Aesop's fables.
1: Like, tell me the time that such and such happened. I go, oh yeah, that's I was in college, and then man, it was the boys. We were going. No, I'm good on pepper. Yeah, no, we're good. And anyway, me and the boys, we were going to go break into the football stadium, Mom, but we heard a rumor there's lasers out there, and then you'd be, I'm good. I don't need a refill. I'm good. You know, like a little bit of that going
2: Sometimes they do come up too often,
1: A little
2: often,
1: bit of
2: yes.
1: that going. It's a fine line. Do they train you that? I know that, and by the way, Society Burger, me and my son have a tradition to get a Sunday and sometimes other night milkshake. Now we walk in, they already know what we want. We
2: Society
1: don't even eat.
2: Burger has a Sunday or it's just milkshakes?
1: No, on Sundays they have milkshakes okay. and also every other day. Ours typically are Sundays. But now they know, it's the milkshake boys. And I'm trying to, you're good at this. I thought I was trying to talk to my son about what could we be known as. You know what I'm saying? Like a posse that goes and drinks milkshakes.
2: You want to be known as the milkshake boys.
1: Something like that.
2: Yeah, well, that's fair. Go for it.
1: It's your job to come up with the clever names.
2: Why it gets me is you guys aren't buying two milkshakes. You and him are splitting
1: we get
2: one
1: two
2: milkshake.
1: Straws.
2: You know, like y'all are going on a date afterwards.
1: Yeah, we get two straws. And these are big boy straws, too. They're not the regular straws.
2: He's about to be 11. He ain't going to want to share a milkshake with his dad too much longer.
1: He does so far, so I'm just kind of soaking it all in right now.
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0: Fob the Bull, Tiger Daniel is 628. Hey, good morning, guys. 79. Daniel doesn't like it when I do the weather, but I think he'll like this one. 79 today. Our high is up to 100 and sunny today. 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
1: Mm-hmm.
0: Just do that for about the next 8 days. 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High to 100 and sunny.
1: Let me ask you this.
0: Yeah.
1: We need some rain, right?
0: Well, I guess.
1: I'd say there's a severe drought out there. Tell me this. Is it going to rain in the next 2 or 3 days? Give me something useful with one of your forecasts. Now here's where he's going to go. He's going to say there is some chance for rain at some point in some places.
0: The only chance I see, and it's a Hail Mary pass at best, is probably Thursday-ish.
1: Dude, we got to get some rain.
0: That would have to be a Hail Mary that connects in the end zone. It's slight. I mean, it's just nothing but what we've done over and over and over, except actually kind of gets worse as it goes here. I talked to my mom last night. You know, like, I love talking to my mom, but it takes about, you ever better chance of launching a rocket quicker than getting the phone situated with your mom. And I guess they watch national news, and she didn't even have to ask me about the weather. She's like, what's going on up there? You're in a heat dome. Whatever she was saying, I mean, she's all concerned.
1: She's right. Well, your mom does, the way her cadence, the way she speaks now, is it always sounds of concern. Because I'll talk to her on the phone, and it's not, oh, Daniel, hello. It's, Daniel! Hello?
0: Are you pinned down?
1: How are you? But anyway, so she's concerned even. So maybe some rain...
0: I see a lot of sunshine. You want some good news? How about that?
1: Please.
0: How about that? I hang out up by the lake. I go through a town called Langley near the Pensacola Dam Bridge right there. There's a Reeser's. I love that Reeser's because it is, I like the modernized Reeser's, but this is like, hey, you're walking back in time here for a second. It's kind of a cool Reeser's. There's a lady there named Janet. And Janet, next month, will become Reeser's, the entire company now, Reeser's longest working employee.
1: Oh, wow.
0: 48 years. Now, you can retire after 30, can't you? If you became a school teacher or whatever. You put in 30 years and you hit the road. She's been there 48 years at Reeser's. How about that? Office manager for 46 of those.
1: Is she going to continue to work?
0: She doesn't mention any wrapping this up. Now, I was reading she was 17 when she got her job bagging groceries. Wow. By the time she was 19, she was office manager. Pretty good gig for a 19-year-old, wouldn't you think?
1: Yeah.
0: And she's done that now. For the rest of the 48 years. So congratulations to Janet there at Reeser's and Langley. I was going to do this big thing on Kratom. You know, the thing they're selling
1: in
0: gas stations.
1: That's your thing lately is Kratom.
0: Yeah, just don't take it. That's where I came. Just don't. And the only reason I brought it up, I was talking to somebody this weekend. I went to a pool and I was talking to one of the moms out there. And I go, yeah, how about that Kratom? And she had no clue what I was talking about. I said, how did you never hear this? So people still don't know. You go into this gas station that says, hey, drink our tea and you'll feel better. But meanwhile, apparently it's hard to get off of.
1: Not hard to get off of. Somebody emailed us and was actually thanking you for bringing it up, saying, hey, don't ever start this because it's made my life, quote, hell. And he said he's drinking like 7-8 Kratoms a day.
0: They're $12 a piece. Yeah, man, I don't know. Just basically, in the end, don't even mess with it.
1: Right.
0: Like, it on the signs, it looks like, oh, you want to calm down, that's fine. But then, in practice, it becomes problematic for a lot of people.
1: Well, hopefully it'll soon be illegal.
0: That's what they're working on.
1: Yeah. I mean, you're like Johnny Kratom seed. I mean, you're telling everybody about it, and then get everybody curious and goes, no, don't take it now.
0: I go out to people that are on the street, I'm like, you're not taking that Kratom, are you?
1: How long you been struggling with Kratom?
0: Yeah.
1: That I'm not.
0: I used to say that too.
1: What is it? Is it a tea? Is it a drink? Is it a powder? Is it a
0: pill? It comes from some plant, and what they did, they got the scientists in there, and they're able to extract that one thing out of it that really does the trick or whatever, and now they're synthesizing it so it's stronger and all this stuff's going on.
1: Let me rephrase the question. Is it a drink? Is it a pill? Is it a powder? I don't even know.
0: It comes in a bottle, like a liquid.
1: So some type of liquid.
0: Mm-hmm.
1: Don't take it, right?
0: I wouldn't.
1: All right.
0: I wouldn't.
1: Did you see this viral TikTok going along? Some people at a Shake Shack. I know that we don't have one of those here in the area, but I'm worried that this will start happening all over the country. A couple says Shake Shack is appearing to change or charge more for menu items if you decide at the end not to tip. Sheikh Siak says it's not their policy, and they're looking into that particular location. Mm-hmm. Here's just a clip from the TikTok.
2: My wife says that if you don't tip at Shake Shack, they make it more expensive per item, so we're about to find out.
3: Two shakes, is that too cool?
4: See, $5.99.
3: Okay.
4: Hey,
3: okay.
4: There it is. See that?
3: Uh-oh, there's been a pricing update on one of your card items. Please review.
4: Everything.
3: Every item went up by 50 cents.
1: Yeah, if you see this TikTok, say it was like $5. You say, no, don't tip. They say there's been a price change. We're going to update the price. They charge like $1.50 more, 50 cent more per item.
0: There's a
1: for
0: price
1: not
0: change mid-transaction?
1: Yes.
0: Boy, that's bad timing.
1: They're so busted.
0: Like, what happens when you're pumping gas? You know, it takes like 3 or 4 minutes to pump gas. What happens if that guy goes out there and changes that sign in the middle of your tank? I guess...
1: I think that once you've started that, you have to...
0: Yeah, I think that's kind of the deal.
1: Yeah, like, but these guys, and this might be something they've done at just that particular chain, but they're busted real bad, especially now because that TikTok has gone super viral. I know, Tig, you look a lot for advice from Britney Spears. She's warning people about Botox.
5: You put so much Botox in this left eye that it drooped down like that. And it's just now starting to raise up and be normal again. It's so embarrassing. It's like that. Girls, you have to be careful. Be careful with these people that they try to change, like, your face. And be careful with your bodies because it's yours and you own it.
1: There you go.
0: Well, I was considerate, but now I'm not.
1: Oh, we can tell you're not doing it. You're doing no talks.
0: I'm doing minus talks.
1: Yeah, Tig looks like Orville Redenbacher. You can tell he has never put any type of facial product on.
0: I've never been accused of such.
1: Yeah. All right, well, we've got the tickets, the Wee Street Ice Center.
0: Yeah.
1: Family four-pack.
0: That's a big experience. It's not just the ice skating. We got all the other stuff going on down there.
1: $30 gift certificate to eat at Puck's. $20 arcade card, 2 free skate passes. Get out of this heat.
0: We got an afternoon planned for you, and maybe you can squeeze it in before some of our school systems are back at it today.
1: Oh, look at this. Breaking news this morning. Pepper's Grill and Cantina at Utica Square closing the doors August 29th. They've been around for like 40 years or
0: yeah,
1: so.
0: Yeah, they've been there quite some time.
1: Oh, my word.
0: I've been seeing a lot of places close lately, and I wonder if rent is going up and people just cannot make that payment.
1: One theory of mine, it's just too dang hot to go out to eat.
0: Could be, man.
1: It's hot outside, and you say, oh, where do I want to go eat? Yep. Peppers? Probably too hot to go eat Peppers.
0: I could go eat a meal, or I could stay here. My go-to snack right now is a a spoon and a little bit of peanut butter.
1: What are you, a dog?
0: Yeah, I eat it just like a dog, too. Root for the mouth.
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7: A hot and breezy Monday setting up. Temperatures will climb into the mid-90s by the noon hour, with highs reaching 102 for the afternoon. Heat advisories are in effect. Maximum heat indices reach about 108. At least there'll be a little breeze. South winds gusting about 20, 22 today. This evening, still 100 by 6 o'clock. From the Bob Mills Weather Center, I'm News on 6 Meteorologist Station 8.
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0: Like, are you crazy? Like, people are going to come pay $5 for a hamburger?
1: Do you remember that scene in Pulp Fiction, I think it was, where they go to that Jackrabbit Slim's, that bar and grill or whatever, and she orders a $5 shake. And John Travolta's character is so shocked that she's getting a shake that's $5.
0: It's an outrage.
1: He was like, oh, that better be a good shake for $5 or whatever, because that was like, it was so outlandish. And now... Yeah. I think any shake is about $5, maybe even more.
0: Where was I here recently? Oh, yeah, I know. I went to Big Splash, and they had the concession stand, and they said they had snow cones, and they had milkshakes and stuff. And I go, oh, boy, this is going to be a disaster for my wallet. And it actually wasn't. I was shocked that the snow cones were only $5.
1: It's kind of crazy now that there are reasonable prices at the amusement parks, but the restaurants just around town sometime. But I guess they have to jack the prices up some.
0: Yeah, it says right here, I looked it up. Food prices, yeah, we are having a little bit of a bigger surge than is typical in food pricing right now. But nothing like totally ridiculous. I don't know. It's just like over and over and over. And then you got that tip screen you got to do. You know, you don't know what to do anymore. I live in a cave.
1: Are you all right, buddy? You're frightened and confused. Doug doesn't know how to work the tip screen.
0: I'm going to build a water wheel, hydroelectric power.
1: Off the grid?
0: I'm going to go live off the Pensacola Dam there in Langland, Disney. That's where I'll be. It's 6:50 with Tiger Day. You know what's free? We're like inflation busters up in here.
1: Oh, that's right.
0: Still free.
1: We Street Ice Center, we're not only giving you the arcade card and the two free skate passes, $30 at the restaurant at Puck's.
0: That's all at 7:40 here. With Tiger Daniel and the bullfight.
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3: A hot and breezy Monday setting up. Temperatures will climb into the mid-90s by the noon hour, with highs reaching 102 for the afternoon. Heat advisories are in effect. Maximum heat indices reach about 108. At least there'll be a little breeze. South winds gusting about 20, 22 today. This evening, still 100 by 6 o'clock. From the Bob Mills Weather Center, I'm News on 6 meteorologist Station Knight.
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1: This morning in the Tulsa Metro, northbound on 75 Glenpool I-44, it's 10 minutes. Westbound on the BA from 145th to Utica, 15 minutes. I'm Randy Fuller with Oklahoma's Own Traffic.
2: We can't do anything about all those orange traffic cones in Tulsa, but we can keep you entertained while you're navigating them.
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5: So, Tig, I'm going to fly to Nashville this weekend. I'm going to go see the Foo Fighters with two of my childhood friends. When I was growing up, these two, like my first friends ever, like their moms used to babysit me when I was little. We've been friends that long. So we're going to go fly out to Nashville to see the Foo Fighters. And for the first time ever, I got a ticket on Southwest. And they emailed me the other day. Southwest said, look, we can tell you already this flight is kind of packed here. We'd like to offer you some compensation to switch flights.
6: Okay.
5: And they gave me several options. They go, you can fly later on that day, earlier that day, or up to 2 or 3 days later. And so I'm thinking, boy, well, this is going to be quite a generous offer here. They're already this far out, knowing they've overbooked the flight.
6: Let me ask you this. Like, if you have a wedding to go to, you can't even consider shifting dates and stuff. But with this particular situation, do you have any... If
5: I wanted to fly out a day or two early, I guess that would be possible. But that's, then you've got two hotel rooms in Nashville. That's very expensive. And right. They know this, so they've got to offer quite a bit of compensation, right?
6: Yes. Yeah,
5: so. I want to tell you what they offered me. I want to see if you would do it.
6: Okay.
5: And also, if you're listening, you can text in and let us know if you would do it or not for this particular amount of compensation at 918-879-9898. They go, listen, help us out of this jam. Switch flights. We'll give you
7: $30.
6: But how inconvenient is the next flight?
5: Well, it's up to 2 days earlier. Or
6: you don't know the answer. They didn't say we're going to put you on flight 49.
5: No, you get to select the day.
6: Oh, okay.
5: But I'm just thinking, $30, don't waste my time.
6: You can't even get your parking covered for $30.
5: You can't even get, like, lunch in the airport or whatever for $30.
6: So
5: are they crazy? Are they crazy up there?
6: They're crazy.
5: They think that I'm going to say, yeah, I'll switch my whole trip for $30.
6: Okay, so that was an offer. Were there other, you said there was other options. Did it ever go up past $30?
5: Once I saw 30, buddy, when I knew that was where they started from.
6: You didn't even look?
5: No. Don't even send me an email if you're going to just say $30.
6: I read about these people that, and God knows with AI you can do it now, but they used to study flights, and they figured out which ones were likely to get overbooked.
5: Mm-hmm.
6: And then they'd go in and they'd book these flights, knowing that there was a high chance that they'd ask for volunteers. Now, they didn't care if they went to Fort Worth or not. They were there to hope to God they didn't have to go. And that the airline said, hey, how about for $500, one of you geniuses get off this flight? And then they were prepared for it. And they go, oh, well, I'll do it. And then they build up all this flight credit. The problem is, though, if you get there and you've done the calculations wrong, you're going to Fort Worth.
5: Yeah.
6: Yeah. You know what I'm saying?
5: Well, I get, you know, when they start offering you $500, you really have to start thinking about it. Like $500 would be maybe worth an extra night in Nashville or getting there a day or two early or something like
6: that.
5: Yeah,
6: I hear about
5: that. $30 is crazy.
6: I hear about that. And I've seen it happen and I've been offered. I don't think I've met somebody in my personal life that actually did so, though.
5: That's taken the $500?
6: Yeah. Have you ever met somebody that actually did it? Or is that like Bigfoot?
5: I think maybe I've done it before and they offered me like a hotel room and a whole bunch of money. I think I've done it.
6: I remember like me and Daniel had to fly. I think we were in New York City at LaGuardia Airport. And that's a hard airport to get to. You're in a major city. We get out there. Took forever. Cost us probably $100 to get out there. And Delta just goes, all right, listen, we're going to delay this 30 minutes, an hour. Now we're canceling. You go, oh, cool. Okay, great. So what's our next flight? They go, we don't have one. We're like, what? That was pretty bad.
5: I don't know what's worse because I've had a situation where they delayed, canceled, and I got really angry. But then I've been on a flight that had weather delays, and they go, delay. And this lady comes on the microphone and goes, okay, everybody, feel blessed. We're going to give it a try. And I was like, give it a try.
6: Yeah. Like,
5: at the time, this girl I was dating was extremely scared of flying.
6: Mm-hmm.
5: And, buddy, that flight back.
6: Yeah.
5: She's crying the whole way.
6: We
5: listen,
6: know.
5: Weeping.
6: Oh, no.
5: Terrified and crying. Do you know how? That's a long cry, about an hour and 30, 40
6: yeah,
5: minutes.
6: And to be so scared to cry. I mean, I've been scared.
5: Right.
6: And I have cried, but I don't think I've been scared crying.
5: Well, this poor lady started crying the minute we got on.
6: We know the other airlines are staying parked, but we're going to give it a roll here.
5: Everybody else is being super safe. But we're going to try it.
6: We here at Delta, we like to roll with the dice.
5: We're flipping the coin.
6: And you are the dice. We'll see.
5: Have y'all ever seen that movie, Final Destination? Let's hope it's not like that.

0: 98.5 The Bull with Tig and Daniel. I've already gotten questions about this, and I had to check with our boss, Dina. You know that sound of moolah we do? Where you play the sound? Daniel, he gets a little stressed out. Like, Daniel doesn't get stressed out, but during this period you kind of do because you usually author all the sounds. We don't buy some service where it's imported from Europe. You, like, literally walk around Tulsa, and you'll see, like, a trash can and go, what could I make out of that? But I understand that that is returning in a few weeks here.
1: Well, I need to know because I've got to come up with the sounds.
0: Yeah. Ask AI.
1: I mean,
0: weren't people putting the sound through AI?
1: They were trying that.
0: We would play it on the radio, and then they would go to the podcast or something. They'd play it, and AI tried to guess, but it couldn't do it.
1: This might help you in the Sound of Moolah to understand how we come up with the sounds. So I look around. I find something I think that might be an interesting sound. It's not too hard. It's not too easy. And then there's the issue of trying to find a quiet place to record a sound. And when you think about complete and absolute silence, I don't know where you could do that. Like, even in this room right now, I can hear a refrigerator running.
0: Let's be quiet for a second. I just want to see. I don't hear it as much here, but
1: get
0: that.
1: I hear
0: you,
1: Darth Vader breathing over there.
0: Hey, that's HIPAA.
1: Tig's like, let's be quiet for a second.
0: I am your father.
1: You're the only guy I know that needs a CPAP in the daytime. Good grief, buddy.
0: I do.
1: I'm just racking my brains trying to cut with sounds. After we've done this so many times, all the good sounds are taken.
0: I guess this was a sound from April. Would you like to hear it? Mm. And let's hear if there's like that background sound that you can't.
1: Okay, yeah.
0: This is the bane of your existence. Let's see. Oh, yeah. Hear that? Right there.
1: And so what was that sound, by the way?
0: That's the whole thing. I forget.
1: That gummit.
0: Now I'm playing
1: it again. Because all you can hear is... And then...
0: Here's the practice sound of moolah in 3, 2, 1. I have no idea.
1: Was that the shaving cream? What the heck is that? See, now we didn't label these sounds in there.
0: No, it says sound one. We're never going to know.
1: Shoot.
0: We're never going to know.
1: Anyway, yeah, so I've got to figure out a way to record these without all that.
0: And what was our, I think we got over $3,000 to $4,000 one time, right?
1: Some notable sounds included just like the, when you do shaving cream. There was umbrella opening, the automatic umbrella opening once. That got up to quite a bit of money.
0: So these aren't, we're not going to Mars to get these things. They're just
1: stuff
0: you
1: see. Do
0: you
1: know what I have to do at my house to record these things where there's no, like, background noise? I have to turn off the air conditioner, unplug the refrigerator, and go into a room, put the dog outside.
0: Yeah. Hold on. So that's the sound in the background the whole time.
1: That is going to drive me absolutely wild.
0: Yeah, well, good luck with that, because Daniel's like, it's your turn to come up with a sound.
1: Yeah,
0: then my sounds always suck.
1: Well, yeah.
0: Like, I'm like...
1: Haven't come up with one yet.
0: I'll open, like, a Coke can, and you're like, that's too easy. And I go, well, what do you want me to do, man?
1: Pop a top or whatever. That would be immediately guessed.
0: Like, that's a door closing.
1: That's what's hard about it, is finding out one that's...
0: Mm-hmm. Well, I purposely did bad sounds and then submitted them to you.
1: That's a brilliant strategy.
0: I did such a bad job at it that Daniel had to retake over the throne of sound guy. And so that... apparently returns. Like, we're going to get back into school and get settled and all that kind of stuff, and then the sound of moolah will happen again. Big time money out there on 98.5.

0: Mike and Daniel, 98.5 The Bull. I was out in Muskogee this weekend at Academy Sports and outdoors for that tax-free weekend. And then after that, I thought, and I'd asked people on Friday, where should we go to lunch? And people gave us several suggestions.
1: Did you go out for a tax-free lunch?
0: I think I might have been charged taxes on the lunch. I didn't check.
1: That's too bad.
0: But in Muskogee, I didn't know this, but there's like every restaurant has two versions.
1: I didn't know that either.
0: I ended up going to this place called Chet's. Well, there's Chet's and then Chet's 2. Mm. Or Chet's East Side or something like that. There's a place called My Place or Our Place Barbecue. I could never get that right. There's two of those. There's two chop houses. There's two of everything.
1: Really?
0: So at Academy Sports, a lady came up and I was asking her about lunch. She goes, well, you got to go to Chet's because when my dad was dying, that's what he was asking for was Chet's.
1: Mm-hmm.
0: So I'm intrigued by that. I go, well, I have to go now. Check out Chet's.
1: Yeah.
0: So AB is with me and I said, we'll go do a video of us trying Chet's. Just meet me at Chet's. I go walk in the door. Chet's is very small. You know, just like a bar with a few stools and then like one single table. Well, I go in there. There's about four young people in there, four young ladies. So you can imagine how uncomfortable it is. For
1: you're like an old man.
0: Right. Four ladies, young ladies, and they're
1: you're
0: probably
1: disgusting.
0: Even before they're 20 in there. And then I walk in and I go, you know, I'm just doing a video here, guys. You mind if I just hang out?
1: Well, you're an old man with a camera, too.
0: No, I didn't have the camera yet. AB was coming to meet me.
1: Okay.
0: So I'm in there. I'm sitting there in about 10 minutes and I'm chatting with these ladies. In about 10 minutes, I go, where's AB? Is there, is there two of these in town? And she goes, yeah, there's two Chet's.
1: Oh, no.
0: She's gone to the other Chet's.
1: Oh, no.
0: So then I have to wait another like 10 minutes with these and got to hear all about Spotify.
1: Were you secretly dad mad? Like
0: No, it wasn't AB's fault. I just felt bad for the girls, really. Because I'm just sitting there. They were probably in there chit-chatting and all that about lip gloss and whatever they talk about, these young people. And
1: yeah, so that's what they're talking about.
0: I'm sitting there with them. They were all nice and everything. But they were talking about, they listen to Spotify and all that. Finally, AB comes in and we do the video. We put it up on the 98.5 The Bull Facebook.
1: Okay, so it's up now.
0: So the problem was I went to the newer Chet's, which is opened in 2003. I didn't go to the original Chet's, which has been open for years and years and years. And now I'm like, well, do I have to go back out there and go to the original Chet's?
1: Now you got
0: to
1: do it both, right?
0: Well, I've done the one.
1: Got
0: the
1: a companion Chet's, piece.
0: Chet's 2. I need to go check out Chet's 1,
1: it's
0: I guess.
1: It's like you read the first book, you got to get the companion piece, right? And then when the young ladies, when they pepper sprayed you, was it a gentle sort of mist or was it right to the eye or...
0: No, I mean, they were cool, and one of them was like, oh, my mom listens. Well, like, well, give her a call, get her on the phone. And then she calls her mom on the speakerphone, and she's like, do you listen to Tyga Daniel? And they're like, no. But then I got to sit there.
1: That's the best.
0: And here's a question that I'd like for you to answer, Ty, because young people always say this to me.
1: Yeah.
0: They go, why should I listen to you guys over Spotify?
1: Oh, that's what they say to you?
0: Well, yeah.
1: All right, so what
0: and
1: do you
0: And it's
1: say?
0: A question I think everybody in radio has got to learn how to answer.
1: All right, answer it.
0: No, I don't know how. I'm asking you.
1: Oh.
0: So I'm a young person.
1: Okay.
0: You know, a lady in her 20s.
1: Okay. Comes up and says,
0: Why should I listen to you on the radio? Why should I not listen to Spotify?
1: Well, you got
0: to
1: hook up your phone, and then you got to talk to that lady and say, hey, blah, blah, blah. Just turn on the car, and you got us. And we're mildly entertaining.
0: So your thing is to, you don't have to, quote, hook up the phone. You know your car automatically with Bluetooth.
1: Not with mine. I got to plug in a wire.
0: Because you got an old piece of garbage.
1: Yeah.
0: You got to put a wire to your phone?
1: Yeah. And you know how, like, those old videos of police cars, they wouldn't have the light on. They had to reach out and put the light. I got to put an antenna up there. Lots of stuff going on when I try to listen to Spotify.
0: Well, I just say, yes, because we give away concert tickets. You really can't win those off Spotify.
1: Mm-hmm.
0: Were entertaining,
1: they Were they compelled?
0: I think maybe they'll listen since they had to spend like 20 minutes with me.
1: Yeah, they're like, go away. My favorite is when, like, I'm with somebody and they do know who we are and they try to introduce us to everybody around and they don't have any clue what's happening.
0: They go, I listen to you guys every morning. I love you guys. I love when you do that Florida man. What's happening?
1: It's like a different show.
0: Yeah.
1: It's 98.5.

0: guess now is a decent enough time. A lot of people in the cars. I wanted to make an announcement, Daniel, about something personal here on 98.5 The Bull. And I've seen other people do this, and I'm kind of following their lead on social media, on Facebook. I have decided to take a break from Facebook.
1: Oh, taking a break from social media?
0: Yeah, I may just stay off. You ever see that where somebody gets on and they've made the decision, and now they got to let everybody know, that they're going to get off social media?
1: What do they say?
0: Well, they'll go through that, like, you know, and God bless you, if you do want to get off social media, do it. But, like, I get a feeling that these people want you to go, like, no, don't go. And then they have these rules, or they kind of let you know what might or might not happen to you going forward. They go, listen, I've got too many friends, or something like that. And they go, and by the way, while I'm off social media, I'm going to delete a bunch of you losers. And if you're still with me when I get back on social media, you know you've made the cut. So then I can't sleep.
1: Mm-hmm.
0: I've got to know if I've made Jeremy's cut.
1: Guys, I've decided to take a break from social media to focus on my mental health. Maybe I'll be back one day. Who knows? Until the meantime, I love you all.
0: And if you really think it's a good thing, do it. But I get the impression that they just want some adulation or something sometimes. Like, no, don't go, Jeremy.
1: And then 2 weeks later, it's like, guess who's back?
0: Yeah, guess what? Like, this is, I got that too. Like, he's all, now Jeremy's missing and stuff. And you're like, I wonder what became of Jeremy. We only barely got to know him. And then Jeremy comes back. It's like a royal entrance. Jeremy's back.
1: Guess who's back? I missed you guys.
0: I missed you guys.
1: That's what they say. And then you want to go, oh, I didn't even know. I didn't really notice.
0: I forgot. I missed the first message. You were off. But they come back with all this fanfare, you know. And they're like, hey, man, you made the cut. I go, that's good, Jeremy. Glad to make the cut. But there is something fascinating about the idea of just getting off social media. Can you do it?
1: Well, I thought about that. Are you allowed to get off social media? I mean, you are supposed to have it for a job, I guess. Not that you do anything on it anyway, but LinkedIn.
0: I think a lot of people stay off social media. I think a lot of people do.
1: Who?
0: I've got family members. Don't touch it, man.
1: Like who?
0: Like my brother doesn't do it.
1: He's not on there?
0: Nope. You don't play that game.
1: You know he's got a secret one or something. Because just curiosity would get you.
0: Every now and then you meet somebody and they're like, yeah, I can't have a social media thing. And then they got some kind of weird name.
1: I know you're talking about. There's a guy who's not supposed to have it.
0: Yeah.
1: He's got one.
0: Yeah, he's got
1: a
0: one.
1: A fake one.
0: You came up with a fake dude? What if the fake dude also gets off social media from time to time? Like, fake dude's real stressed because he's faking it all. He's got to be stressed.
1: You know, we always talk about how annoyed we get with social media and everything on it. But, nobody's forcing us to go look at it. It's the first thing we check in the morning sometimes.
0: It really is. Like, what happened to us?
1: What do you mean?
0: Like, what did we do when we woke up? What's the first thing we did?
1: Before you leaned over
0: and grabbed your phone.
1: Before the internet, we just got out of bed.
0: What? That's crazy.
1: That's unheard of, isn't it?
0: I mean, for real, what did we do at the DMV when we were sitting in that chair waiting for our number?
1: You know, I know what you're getting, and you want to be honest here. What did we do on the toilet?
0: I know way less about shampoo now. Like, what's in that?
1: Yeah.
0: I don't understand the words.
1: People were so starved for entertainment and content, they actually put directions on shampoo.
0: They did.
1: They're like, wet your hair first. Don't just go in straight with just the straight
0: shampoo. I've been doing it wrong all these
1: years. Then they go, and now for Will, rinse it. And then repeat. I don't think so.
0: No.
1: What am I, rich? Repeat?
0: You're not
1: no
0: getting
1: way.
0: Any more money out of me. That's your thoughts back before. Now it's like, hey, that lady's dancing. All right. Oh, there's a guy pulling a prank. That's all we got now.
1: Mm-hmm. There's a terrible fist fight.
0: Ooh. She's pulling her hair. That's not allowed. But also, like, isn't there part of us, and I think you brought this up, that now with AI, are we all going to become dumb? Because we don't have to think anymore.
1: I'm for real. The part of my brain that used to be able to have directions or remember how to get to places is gone because of GPS. I can't spell anymore.
0: Yeah. My cell phone just goes, I think that meant this, and it types it out for you. Yeah, we can't spell, but we can communicate still, so maybe it's a positive.
1: On the text line, Mark says, never have, never will. Social media, thumbs down.
0: How does he know what it is?
1: Red tail that.
0: How does he know what social media is?
1: He's not missing it.
0: He said thumbs down. He must have seen it in order to even develop that opinion.
1: Well, he's got a phone, so he can text.
0: But how would he know he doesn't like social media if he's never engaged in the activity?
1: He makes it pretty clear with the thumbs down, okay?
0: Okay.
1: Thumbs down, dog.
0: All right, thumbs down. Got it. Mark?
1: Thumbs down for Mark. Deborah said, my parents used to get this little handheld game. One was poker and played them. I guess they were saying that's what Deborah's parents did to pass the time at a... DMV or something like that. I remember that. That's why the Game Boy was so big back in the day. Gave you something to do.
0: I was somewhere the other day, and a guy had a cell phone out, and he's killing time like the rest of us. And, you know, I'm looking at emails or social media or whatever. This guy's playing solitaire. I'm like, you know your phone. You don't have to play that. It's got all sorts of things on there.
1: Some people enjoy solitaire.
0: Yeah, I guess.
1: Yeah, your little son the other day had the audacity to call me, tell me he was bored.
0: Yeah.
1: And I'm like, dude, you're calling me on an iPad.
0: Yeah,
1: you don't know what it's like to be bored.
0: We used to stick baseball cards in spokes of bicycles, and that was amazing entertainment.
1: I used to just touch frogs. Not in a weird way, but you know.
0: And then like once every now and then you'd see like an owl.
1: Yeah.
0: That was amazing.
1: Yeah.
0: Now they got all this stuff. I'm bored.
1: I mean, go to the creek. That was my only entertainment. And guess what? Every day I got in trouble for going to the creek because I get mud on my shoes or something.
0: Climb a tree.
1: Yeah.
0: Then wonder how to get down.
1: On an iPad, going to tell me he's bored.
0: That's impossible. Hopefully not bored coming up at 7:40.
1: We have got a family fun pack for you to go to the Wee Street Ice Center. You'll get $30 there at Puck's, the restaurant. You'll get a $20 arcade card and 2 free skate passes.
0: Watch some kid get out there on the ice with his iPad trying to catch a Pokemon.
1: Mm-hmm.
0: Ice skating not enough for some. Got to bring that iPad, too. That's your chance coming up at 7:40. This is Tig and Daniel.
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3: A hot and breezy Monday setting up. Temperatures will climb into the mid-90s by the noon hour, with highs reaching 102 for the afternoon. Heat advisories are in effect. Maximum heat indices reach about 108. At least there'll be a little breeze. South winds gusting about 20, 22 today. This evening, still 100 by 6 o'clock. From the Bob Mills Weather Center, I'm News on 6 Meteorologist Station 8.
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1: Building now through the road work. If you're catching an early morning flight, it's looking pretty good on Highway 11 from 244, all clear to Tulsa International. I'm Randy Fuller with Oklahoma's own traffic.
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0: Out of 8-5, the Bull, we're coming in hot on those tickets for you to see, well, actually, to go to the Wheat Street Ice Center, right? And what an experience. It's not just the thing. It's the other stuff around the ice skating, too.
1: Well, plus the floor is made of ice, so it's going to be cool in there. Yeah. I don't know if you've been outside lately, but it's pretty bad.
0: Lots of 100s, and if you copy and paste the forecast, that's what you got for, like, the next 8 days. Only a slight chance of rain, but we'll get to those Wheat Street Ice Center tickets next on 98.5 The Bull with The Bull Fight.

0: We found out our boss isn't at work this week, so every now and then I'll leave work and I go back through security or whatever, and I go, hey, guys, what time is it? And they say, oh, it's like whatever the time actually is. I go, no, it's about 2, right, boys?
1: Oh, I see.
0: You know what I'm saying?
1: Like, no, yeah.
0: As far as you're concerned, 2 o'clock. But you know what time it is for real? About 7:40.
1: Time for the 98.5 The Bullfight, brought to you by Watts Ride Electric. 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
0: All right, we'll see you in a moment, 918-879-9898. Just to go ahead and save that number as we got that Sound of Moolah heading towards us pretty soon here, and every day the bullfight. 918-879-9898. This is the bull.
2: He's a ranch hand in a pinch, man. Hotter than the red on the cattle brand. Cause she's a gold digger with a quick trigger. A cast iron skillet swinging lid flipper. Now he's a double wide on the county line.

horseback. 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

0: just want my horse back.
1: It's 98.5 The Bull. You've got Tig and Daniel. Welcome into the Bullfight. I swear we have like half the time more fun when we're on hold with the caller sometimes.
2: Do we?
1: But I know we have some twins on the line today with their mom.
2: Well, we've got Jennifer on line one. Jennifer, with her twins, 11-year-old twins. Jennifer, what do you do for a living?
3: I work in marketing.
2: Supermarketing? Which one? Reese's?
3: No, I work in casino marketing.
1: Oh, okay.
2: Well,
1: listen.
2: I heard one of the twins spilled the beans. They
1: know
2: Hard Rock.
1: How do you think the Tig and Daniel show does on our marketing? Are we getting out there getting it done?
3: You guys do a fantastic job.
1: I told you, Daniel.
2: Thank you. And taking on Jennifer today. Jennifer, you might be in luck because you're going to play against Kelly the Giver. Kelly, how are you this morning?
4: I'm doing just fine. How are y'all?
2: We're good. How are you staying cool outside when it's so hot, Kelly the Giver?
4: I'm sitting here in my truck with air conditioner on, like I said, waiting and going to the doctor again.
2: All right. Well, Kelly, if you win today, are you going to hold on to the tickets or give them to Jennifer and the twins?
4: I'm giving them away.
2: Well, let's see what happens here. Let's see how this plays out, Tig. General knowledge trivia today. Jennifer, you were the first to get through. You got the prize bell over there, Tig?
1: No, I don't.
2: I see it from here. How do I see it from here? It's over there with you, right next to your little breath mints.
1: All right, I found the...
2: By the way, we got to get a bigger bell. That's a very difficult bell to use,
1: no
2: believe
1: kidding.
2: It or not. Kelly, excuse me, Jennifer's up first. Jennifer, what is a four-letter word that means labyrinth?
3: Maze. Say it out loud.
2: Maze is correct.
1: Did the 11-year-olds get that on their own?
3: They did.
1: All right, there you go.
2: What you mean on their own? Do you think there's like an oracle in there?
1: Because every now and then, mom will whisper an answer, and then, you know.
2: Kelly, the giver, what part of the body do what part of the body do podiatrists, dadgummit.
1: What part of the body does Daniel use to speak?
2: What part of the body do podiatrists specialize in?
4: I really don't know. I think it's bone.
2: Is it bone? That is incorrect.
1: It could have something to do with it.
2: No, it's feet.
1: Oh, yeah.
2: A podiatrist specializes in feet.
1: How many bones do you have?
2: Last time, Kelly,
4: a lot of bones in feet.
2: Tig went to the podiatrist. They said he had camel toe.
4: Oh, no.
2: Yeah, oh, no, indeed.
4: Oh, God. No, you don't know. My God.
2: Kelly the giver says, oh, my God.
1: You done got sideways with Kelly.
2: Jennifer. What gulf does the Rio Grande empty into? The Rio Grande empties into what gulf?
3: Do you guys know? Don't raise your hand. Just tell them. Gulf of Mexico?
2: Gulf of Mexico is correct. Kelly the Giver. What, according to the famous Hamlet quote, is the question?
4: Tig, I need your help.
2: Tig.
4: You made a vow.
2: He needs your help. You made a vow. Kelly the Giver wants to know what, according to the famous Hamlet quote, is the question.
1: All right, let me think about it. Hold on 1 second.
2: Well, you got 5 seconds.
4: I just bored. That
1: is to be or not to be.
2: To be or not to be is correct. You a nerd, dog.
1: You know why I know that?

0: I don't know. Ty, go and help me. I'm giving away anyway.
1: Ty, help him out. Fee, fi, fo, fum. I smell the blood of an...
2: I have no clue.
1: Englishman. That was from Jack the Beanstalk.
2: Okay.
1: Do you not remember that?
0: No.
2: I don't remember that particular one, no.
1: Up next, Jennifer. What holiday is celebrated worldwide on April 22nd, blank day?
3: Earth Day.
4: There you go.
1: Earth Day is correct. Kelly the Giver. In Greek mythology, who were the gods that were overthrown by Zeus and the Olympians? Also a very famous movie called Remember the Blank about a football team.
2: I'll lifeline
0: him. Go ahead, Ty.
2: It's a good movie until you read about him. All right. Titans.
1: Titans is correct. And with that, Jennifer has 5. Kelly the Giver, only 3. Jennifer has defeated Kelly in the 98-5 The Bull fight. Jennifer, you got every single one right. You know what that means. I must now get down on one knee and ask for your hand in marriage.
3: What do you think? She's already married.
1: Sounds like a no to me.
2: They don't want you to be involved. <All right.
1: laughs> Jennifer, now I've got to ask you, are you going to hold on to these tickets or give them to Kelly the Giver?
3: We need to give them to Kelly the Giver.
5: No!
1: All right,
2: watch
1: Kelly,
2: this.
1: They've given you the... Kids, calm down. Calm down. Shut your butts. Kelly the Giver, they've now given you the tickets. Will you now hold on to them or give them back to Jennifer?
0: You know I'm going to give them back to him, so tell him not to be so sad.
1: All right, Kelly the Giver again giving away his tickets as usual. Congratulations, Jennifer. Congratulations, twins. You've won tickets to the Wee Street Ice Center, $30 at Puck's, 20 at the arcade, and 2 free skate passes. Guys, team up together and give me 3 numbers and an animal.
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7: A hot and breezy Monday setting up. Temperatures will climb into the mid-90s by the noon hour, with highs reaching 102 for the afternoon. Heat advisories are in effect. Maximum heat indices reach about 108. At least there'll be a little breeze. South winds gusting about 20, 22 today. This evening, still 100 by 6 o'clock. From the Bob Mills Weather Center, I'm News on 6 Meteorologist Station 8.
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1: Right now at the Roadwork at 96th and Jinx. As an alternate, you can exit 121st, go to Elwood North to 81st, back west to 75. Go straight into downtown. I'm Randy Fuller with Oklahoma's own traffic.
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4: You know, didn't we read, Daniel, that if you're, I think we all do this. We sort of engage ourselves on our health decisions and, oh boy, I could do better at this. And we read that if you just walk briskly for like 30 minutes a few times a week, isn't that like the number one thing that even over quitting? I mean, I'm not suggesting you don't quit bad habits, but if you were going to just choose one, walking is the one, right?
5: Well, not necessarily walking, just any kind of physical activity for at least 20 minutes a day. As they say is like, it 20 or 30?
4: It was like 30 minutes, somewhere in there.
5: It's the number one thing you can do for your health is just get 30 minutes of some type of activity. They say that's even more important than stopping smoking, quitting drinking, is getting that 30 minutes of exercise a day. Now, if you're a doctor or a nurse or something, you can call or text and let us know if this is true or not, 918-879-9898. The video made a great case for it. That just sitting there doing nothing is the worst possible thing you can do for your health.
4: Daniel goes around telling everybody I'm sedentary, that I have a sedentary lifestyle.
5: You know, I feel like
4: which means I just sit.
5: I think you were sedentary for a while there.
4: You're sedentary.
5: Okay.
4: So say run tell you like, that.
5: But were you not a bit sedentary?
4: Probably a little bit. And
5: okay,
4: so
5: then.
4: I'm working on it. And so here's what I do. The other night I go, you know what? I'm going to take a nice walk. It's finally not 1,000 degrees. I'm going to go out and walk. The challenge for me was about 11:30 p.m. And I said, I'm still going to go walk. You know, I'm not going to let that get in my way. And plus, there's not going to be anybody out. So that'll be great. Like, I'll mind my own business. I'll go out and I'll get some. What they fail to mention is that while you're taking your 30 minutes, your life may be endangered.
5: Well, Tyke, if you walk in the dead of night in the wrong neighborhoods, it's probably not the best time.
4: So I leave my door. I go outside. I start walking down the street. We live close to Cherry Street. It's about 11:30 on a Saturday night or something like that. And mind my own business. And then I get out there and I hear somebody yelling. Uh-huh. Now, when I hear yelling, Daniel's unlike me. When you hear chaos, you leave the scene.
5: Heck yeah, buddy.
4: What do I do?
5: You're like a dumb Batman. You want to try to, like, investigate.
4: So I hear screaming between two what sound like adults to me.
5: Okay.
4: And I hear a female voice, and it's like, and I hear a male voice, rah, rah, rah. I go, I'd like to go see what's going on here. And so I go up to the corner right there on Peoria and 15th, Cherry Street. Velvet Tacos there. By the way, they stay open until 2 a.m. Had no idea. And the two voices I hear is one lady's driving in a car. She's got her window down. The man she's yelling at is a Tulsa police officer who also hits his window down saying, pull the car over, pull the car over. And she's saying what she's saying, and she apparently does not want to pull the car over. And so I go, I'm gonna watch this traffic stop. There was no traffic stop. She kept on going. So I was like, all right, well, then fine. I turn around, so I'm going to continue my walk. And, buddy, I turn around, and it's like the Michael Jackson Thriller video out there. Just zombies, man. Like, there was a guy in a New York Yankees hat, and he's coming towards me. And I can see his eyes, but I can see somebody else is driving that car. Like, he's there in person and everything, but he's not there otherwise.
5: So you're just standing on the corner, and
4: I'm walking back.
5: You're being approached.
4: And you know how, like, the rules of the sidewalk are similar to cars? You know, I take the right side, you take the left.
5: Uh-huh.
4: This guy don't subscribe to that. He comes right at me. Very slowly, which is actually more scary somehow. And I look him in the eye, and it's just glassed over. And I thought, okay, well, whatever happens in the next 10 seconds is not probably up to me anymore. He's going to attack me or something? He didn't. He went around me. And then as I look over, I bump into something. It's a guy that I've bumped into. He's sitting on the ground. And I go, okay, now I've had all these encounters. And I've only gone, I hand to God, probably 20 yards. And then two other guys come down the street, and they look a little bit like somebody else driving that car. The guy behind them is all like his long beard and bushy, and he is carrying a backpack. And I said, well, I've just had enough. I can't. And I probably, the total walk maybe took 50 yards. So what they should say is, yes, it's true. You can save your life if you walk 30 minutes a day, but you're risking your life if you do it at 11:30 midnight around up in
5: here. Well, yeah, buddy, you're an older gentleman now. You don't need to be trying to walk in Party Town USA or whatever it is at, you know, Saturday night at midnight, because there is this crime paparazzi guy called Total News Tulsa. Have you ever seen his stuff on Facebook?
4: Yeah, he's super popular.
5: So he goes out on the weekends, and he's kind of like one of these guys that just looks for crimes and records what's going on. It's crazy out there, buddy.
4: It is wild.
5: We're older now. We haven't been out on a Saturday night in downtown ever. You
4: know? When I'm walking down the street, they think I'm like Matlock or something.
5: Yeah, they're like, do we need to issue a silver alert? This guy's out.
4: Yeah, he's gotten lost.
5: Yeah, you have no business.
4: Yeah, I really don't.
5: That's young folks' game.
4: It is a young
5: man's
4: game.
5: That's a young man's game.
4: Young man's game.
5: And you don't need to be out there waddling around trying to be out a part of it.
4: What do you mean waddling around?
5: You know, waddling around. You don't get around so good.
4: No, I'd like for... What?
5: You waddle, you know?
4: I don't waddle.
5: I said that with peace and love.
4: Dana claims it at work.
5: A little bit of a waddler.
4: Dana claims at work we have the stairway, and he says when I go up the stairway, people like... Clutch their pearls and stuff.
5: The room gets quiet. And you know what?
4: That's
5: I have
4: bull.
5: To apologize to you about that, because I'm the one that recently fell down the stairs at my house.
4: That's true. And I didn't understand what was happening, because we had some kind of event we were doing where we had to appear on a stage. And people kept talking about your fall. And I thought they were talking about 1 year ago or something.
5: No.
4: I didn't know it had just happened.
5: It had just happened. See, I play Fortnite with my sister every day.
4: Because it's remote. She's in Alabama.
5: And it's our time to hang out and play. We play Fortnite. And there's a part of the game where after one match, you're in like this lobby before you get on the battle bus. You got 60 seconds. Mm-hmm. So I think I need to put this comforter in the dryer downstairs. How many stairs do I have? About 7 or 8 stairs down into an unfinished basement.
4: Into a subterranean pit. There's earthen walls and stuff down there.
5: I got 60 seconds to do it. I'm doing a little laundry. So I grab that comforter up and I go running into the kitchen, open the basement door, start walking down those wooden stairs to the washing machine.
4: They broke.
5: Step on the comforter and fall, I would say, down 90% of the stairs. And I don't mean fall like onto the concrete. I mean... Yeah. I fall and hit each and every stair on the way down.
4: Like the bedrock of the place is that where you landed?
5: Well, eventually at the bottom of the stairs, into the concrete floor. But I hit every step on the way down. I'm all bruised up. I still made it back in time to play Fortnite. But that's what had happened. But that's what I get for saying that you're the one that's going to fall downstairs.
4: That's right.
5: So.
4: And I have not. I'm not going to say it.
5: Go ahead and jinx yourself, buddy. You're going to be waddling around out downtown, and you're going to fall down a flight of stairs.
4: I will say, though, that one time I did, one of those rain jackets had been left on the stairway at my house.
5: Oh, so you were the first to fall down a set of stairs.
4: And it's a narrow little staircase, and I didn't see it. It was dark because I was coming to work.
5: Mm-hmm.
4: And I didn't like to turn the lights on as to not bother the family. And so I didn't see the slick surface that was going to be my walking path very shortly. And I've never had a fall where it ended before it started. There was no bracing. There was nothing. It was just lights out.
5: There it is, yeah.
4: It was over before it started.
5: Well,
4: So we're just not cut out for it.
5: I consider that to be, for me, a good lesson.
4: What, you're not going to do laundry now?
5: Well, that I didn't kill myself or re-break my arms or something. I was like, okay, that was a close call. I'm going to be so careful from now on these stairs.
4: Mm-hmm.
5: No more of that falling.
4: You need that thing you can sit in that's like ring, you know, that rich people have in their houses?
5: Yeah, I guess I do.
4: That thing? So yours goes to your
5: dirt basement? Like that. Now, here it is. Here we are at this age somehow. How is that now a danger to me? I'm more than likely going to get, you know, killed falling downstairs, and I would be like
4: when
5: you're young, or something.
4: You feel like you're... like nothing can destroy you. And you go, how could a fall be bad?
5: You know,
4: everybody worries about babies and stuff. Like, oh no, little Tyler fell. Y'all not worry about Tyler. Tyler can handle it. He's 2. He's going to get right back up. I fall like Tyler did, St. John.
5: But, you know, also, you shouldn't be walking around Party Town USA.
4: Yeah.
5: But the heat also right now is too. Like, I walked yesterday about 4 miles, and buddy, I was getting concerned on the way
4: back. What'd you walk 4 miles for?
5: They're doing the step challenge at work where we're trying to get 12,000 steps a day. And I was on that last leg of the trip, I was starting to get concerned. I'm like, I know, I'm not feeling so hot. Because it was real hot out
4: I've
5: there.
4: I've been there.
5: Yeah.
4: Not that fun.
5: Well, you know, you walk over to my house like 7 minutes.
4: I've considered, like, making sure my phone was ready to call somebody.
5: So we need to find you a safe walking path. You need to go join that. Well, I don't want to see you over at the gym I go to, the hospital gym. Mm-hmm. But you need to find another hospital gym to go to. So in case, you know, at your age.
4: Mm-hmm. I'm right there next to the Trauma
5: already.
4: One
5: right.
4: centers
5: yeah.
4: that we have. Okay. All right, you pay and I'll go. You want to save my life, don't you? Huh. It's 98.5.

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1: Don't sell
0: me out. Mr. Al Dean. Hey, Daniel.
2: Every time I'm walking, I notice sometime people in the neighborhood are out and they have their hose out there. What do they call it here? I say hose pipe, but what do they call it here?
0: I call it a hose.
2: Water hose or whatever. Yeah. They're out there with their hoses
0: hose
2: and
0: pipe.
2: Their... What do you call it?
0: I call it a hose.
2: Okay, I say hose pipe. That's just the way I was raised. But they're out there spraying that hose everywhere. And I'm like, what the heck are these people doing? Why is that so fun? What are they spraying? They're just spraying the ground sometime. And I'm like, what is going on here? Friday night, I got the old hose out and I cleaned off my front porch. And then I'm like, this is kind of enjoyable. I'm spraying all that silt, whatever that, what is that weird dust we get on our porches around here?
0: Nobody knows.
2: It's like.
0: It just exists.
2: It's something that's, I can't just blow it off with a blower. I've got to literally spray it off with the hose. And the water and all that. And I go, man, I'm really enjoying myself spraying this off. So then I went to the backyard and I sprayed off the grill.
0: Mm-hmm.
2: Took all the grates off, cleaned it out really well. Having the time of my life. My neighbors right next to me, you know, I've told you I've not really met them before because I don't want to have this thing like you have in your neighborhood where people just walk in.
0: You want to...
2: Like, you're too familiar over there. People just coming over there all the time.
0: You're more of an isolationist.
2: Not really. I just don't...
0: You might wave at them when you get out of your car kind of relationship?
2: Maybe.
0: Okay.
2: But I thought, you know what? I'm enjoying spraying things off so much. I'll go introduce myself to the neighbors and offer to spray off their porch.
0: This is your big in with them?
2: I didn't want a big in, but I thought, well, I might as well, you know, I need to stop being such a recluse. I should say hello.
0: And are these people contemporaries? Are they about your age?
2: I would say it's a younger, I'm assuming, married couple.
0: Younger, like, compared to you or younger in life?
2: I mean, I would say, you know, 20s.
0: They hate you already. They don't want to be around you.
2: Yes, they probably do. So yeah. I go knock on their door.
0: Okay.
2: Takes a little while for them to get to the door. And I'm like, do I knock again? Is this ring camera picking up? I have to do two knocks. Dun, dun, dun. Finally, the guy comes to the door. He goes, I'm like, hey, I'm your neighbor. And he's like, oh, hi, I'm Griffin. I go, I got the hose out. Would you like me to spray off your porch?
0: Okay.
2: And he's like, no, man, you know, you don't have to do that, man. You don't need to. And I should have said, okay, man, well, I'll talk to you later then. I'm Daniel, by the way. That's what I should have done. What I did do was I go, I already got the hose out, man. Are you sure?
0: You're trying to make a case.
2: I'm trying to make a case now for
0: Griffin
2: to let me spray off his porch. He's like, no, man, that's really kind. You really don't need to do that. No thanks, man.
0: Mm-hmm.
2: I go, well, do you want to use the hose then? I wouldn't take no for
0: really
2: an answer. What was I doing?
0: Here.
2: Yeah. Well, I wouldn't try to make a friend. I really wanted to spray something else off is the problem. I wanted to continue the spraying.
0: Yeah, and you run out of spray spots. And
2: you do.
0: Just...
2: I sprayed off the car, and then I go, well, maybe they'll let me spray off their porch.
0: Griffin, so how did that end? He just walks back in? Did you hear the latch, by the way?
2: I know that he had to get in there and, like, turn off all the lights and sit in the corner, hope that he and his wife probably huddled in the corner hoping that I don't knock on the door again, begging to spray off their porch.
0: Yeah, the guy's like, hey, honey, how long is our lease?
2: Yeah. This old geezer out here trying to spray off the porch. Here's my question to you. Why wouldn't Griffin just let me spray off his front porch? I had the hose out and everything.
0: You know, I could imagine. I'm trying to throw myself in Griffin's spot here. Geezer walks over, first off. There's a certain, I'd feel a little bit in debt to you. Maybe he wants to keep y'all's relationship clean. Like, you know, you're my neighbor. That's about all we get.
2: Okay. But then when I offered, since the hose was already out, to let him then spray off his own porch with it, he also declined.
0: Slippery slope. Next time you're trying to load a dresser in your car and he sees you struggling, he's going to feel compelled to go out there when he really just wants to not deal with you. But now he's going to feel this sense of guilt if he doesn't.
2: Well, he should feel guilty. I'm a middle-aged man. I'd ran out of stuff to spray. A middle-aged man needs unlimited stuff to spray. He needs to, when you got that hose, when you get the hose out, you got to use the hose.
0: You know how all these kids, they have the trampoline parks and, you know, they didn't have when I was growing up, there's a whole building and it's nothing but trampolines. Even on the walls, there's trampolines. They need like an old man park. You just get to spray, dust off of stuff.
2: Man, that would be so nice.
0: We can throw your birthday parties in.
2: Yeah, I wanted to clean the guy's patio furniture.
0: Yeah.
2: I was in the mood to spray.
0: Instead of instead of pizzas, we'll get a pot roast.
2: Nice, yeah.
0: You know?
2: Well, now what I'm going to spray, I need somebody to come over there and put some more dust on the porch so I can get out there and just stand out there and just spray all day long. You haven't felt this yet, have you? You haven't done the middle-aged man spraying off something.
0: No, I like to. The deck is a big one where I cook hamburgers and stuff like that. I like to knock that out sometimes. But then I get carried away, and then I can't stop. Did you spray your windows?
2: Did a little spray into the windows.
0: Oh, you did.
2: Spray
0: so
2: the side of the house and watch
0: yeah.
2: all the dust, you know, come.
0: Also, there's another thing you can do with water if you'd like. A little more complicated. Like, if this is spraying 101, this would be a level up.
2: Whoa. Don't act like you're way ahead of me on the spraying game.
0: I think I got one on you.
2: What do you
0: Sometimes
2: got?
0: I like to test the rain spouts.
2: That's dumb.
0: So I will simulate a rainstorm. And sometimes I'll go crazy and just put the, as you call it, a hose pipe down in that hole.
2: Uh-huh.
0: To make sure everything's flowing out okay.
2: Well, that's ridiculous. I was walking my dog the other day, and I go on these long walks, man. Ooh. And I was walking. There was a lady down the street from us, probably just a few years older than me. And she was out there spraying. Maybe even it was just the grass. I don't know what she was spraying. On my walk back, I pass her, still out there spraying.
0: Mm. You know what would be awesome is next time I'm at your house, and the hose pipe, as you call it, is handy. I'm going to see Griffin. I'm going to be like, hey, Griffin, let me spray off your butt. If he says yes,
2: no,
0: you're going to be infuriated.
2: What you need to do is next time you're there, take my hose and then hook it up to Griffin's. So I walk out thinking he's done took my hose.
0: Oh, boy. You stole it, man. I wish I would have thought of that. Too bad.
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3: A hot and breezy Monday setting up. Temperatures will climb into the mid-90s by the noon hour with highs reaching 102 for the afternoon. Heat advisories are in effect. Maximum heat indices reach about 108. At least there'll be a little breeze. South winds gusting about 20, 22 today. This evening still 100 by 6 o'clock. From the Bob Mills Weather Center, I'm News on 6 Meteorologist Station 8.
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1: ...10 minutes leading into the roadwork at 96. Traffic is squeezing through one available lane there. Eastbound on 412, it's all clear between Sand Springs and the IDL downtown Tulsa. I'm Randy Fuller with Oklahoma's Own Traffic.
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0: I went to Sonic. You ever been to Sonic?
1: I have been to Sonic. What and, were you doing there?
0: I went over there, and it was like an international airport over there. It was crazy. And so I did the experiment again. Is it better to get in the drive-thru or go to the stall? Still better to go to the drive-thru, because when I hit that button, they took my order, and they go, now, we're going to be honest with you. And I appreciated their honesty. They go, it's going to be a minute. Now, nobody literally means an actual 60 seconds, right? And it did take a minute, like a lot of minutes. And it still is a better idea to get in the drive-thru. I thought I was going to, you know.
1: They say everywhere you go, it's always better. Drive-thru yep. wins every time is what they say.
0: I keep an eye on who was last in line. That guy came and went, and more came and went, and I'm still over in that stall. Mm.

0: 98.5 The Bull, Tig and Daniel.
1: You ever go to a restaurant where there's a dress code?
0: Yeah. I've been to a restaurant where they had coats just for morons like me, where I forgot to wear a coat and they had a bunch of old coats.
1: That restaurant was a place in Nashville. It was a magician bar.
0: Yeah, you got to see
1: magic.
0: It was
1: called House of Cards, and you had to wear a coat. If you didn't have on a jacket and you're a man, they would issue you one. They'd give you one to wear.
0: Mm-hmm.
1: Why they did this, I have no idea. I don't understand dress codes in a lot of restaurants, but a man and a woman planned to go to a restaurant. Place had a dress code where men aren't allowed to wear sleeveless shirts.
0: Okay.
1: So the man and the woman, they just went to the parking lot and switched shirts. It totally worked. Here is Katie and Mike.
2: There's a restaurant that won't allow him to wear sleeveless, but I can, so we're switching.
3: Yeah.
2: I can't believe we're doing this.
0: I should take a shirt off.
4: He looks so good in my shirt, you guys. Look at this. Do a little walk.
1: Yeah, they swapped. Haven't we? I guess, was this in college? We went somewhere and you couldn't get in there wearing your hat?
0: Yeah, they told something like that. Yeah. That's true. Also, every now and then flip-flops were an issue, it seemed like. But now, like, I remember, like, I think all the dress stuff is over with in some ways, because when we first started out, like, the big bosses, they come to town, they're wearing suits and all. And now they come to town, they're just wearing, you know, some button-ups and stuff. And even at church, man, when we went to church on Sundays, it was like we were going for a photo shoot. Now you see people in shorts and flip-flops and all that.
1: Going to church?
0: Yeah.
1: I don't see that.
0: I've seen that, sure.
1: Well, but this, you guys are Catholic, so there's masses or different times of the day and night, right?
0: Well, you have, like, instead of having one, if you can't make that, there's other ones you can take.
1: So maybe there's more casual masses than the...
0: Yeah, especially the Saturday. The Saturday in the Catholic Church, this is awesome. The Saturday afternoon mass counts as your Sunday church.
1: Oh, wow.
0: So if you just want to knock it out in the Saturday night one, that's just a party.
1: Oh, the quote party?
0: Yeah.
1: I've been to one of your parties before. They're like, and the Lord spaketh, and in the audit, and it was good. You didn't tell me all the quotes.
0: Baby.
1: Yeah.
0: Good.
1: Is that it?
0: It's 98.5 The Bull. You've got Tig and Daniel.

0: Mike and Daniel.
1: We talked about this earlier. I've got a flight to Nashville on Friday. I'm going to go see the Foo Fighters with two of my childhood friends. We're very excited about going. And then Southwest sends me an email. I mean, Saturday, a good, like, 6 days before the flight. And they're like, hey, would you like to switch? We'd like to offer you some compensation to switch. And I thought, uh-oh, here we go. We're in the money.
0: They want you to switch flights because they're worried theirs might be overbooked. And so they're going to pay you to take another flight.
1: I can only assume.
0: Okay.
1: They're wanting to switch, and they go, hey, here's some compensation. I click on it, and it's $30.
0: Just 30 bucks.
1: Yeah,
0: I mean,
1: man.
0: If it was like, that doesn't even cover, you know, airports, they get you there because you don't have any other options. There's no competition. I mean, you either eat the bagel or you don't get a bagel, so you got to pay what they want. 30 bucks at an airport doesn't go that long.
1: Well,
0: right?
1: I mean, that's not really worth it, I guess. I wonder now when I get to the airport.

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6: We've been to both Carolinas, seen a big Montana sky, driven up and down the coast a few times, London, Paris, paradise. But ain't got much memory of the scenes, come to think I missed them all. And damn,

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That sunset, cliffs by the sea, and the night rolled in. And you still talk about that moon that I can't recall, but God, I saw.

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1: 59 from 76th Street North to 244, 15-minute trip there. And traffic is still delayed northbound 75 at 96. I'm Randy Fuller with Oklahoma's own traffic.
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0: 98.5 The Bull. This is the first time since I've been a child. I'm excited to get something in the mail, Dano. I got a package coming.
1: Oh, what do you got coming
0: in? I remember the most excited thing I ever got in the mail. My dad said, boy, I bought you a Swiss Army knife. And he gets that out of a magazine. Now you order something off Amazon, it gets there before you even ordered it somehow. But back in the day, you had to wait like 6 to 8 weeks.
1: 6 to 8 weeks.
0: And you didn't know which week that was going to be their favorite. It was torture. So finally, I got the Swiss Army knife. Well, now I've got a situation where I'm going through it again. I've ordered a toy, and I cannot wait for this thing to get here.
1: What type of toy have you ordered for yourself?
0: It's something for the boat, and I need this piece on the boat, and it's really going to help me along.
1: Okay.
0: But I cannot wait to get that piece because this thing has been driving me crazy on the boat.
1: Don't titillate us and tell us you've bought an adult toy and won't tell us what it is.
0: I'll never tell you.
1: Something for the boat.
0: Yep.
1: So you're going to be on that boat with your toy.
0: And I'm going to put it on the boat. I'm going to install it.
1: Okay, so you're going to stick it to the wall of the boat.
0: Basically, yeah.
1: Okay, well, good for you.
0: It's called a vent hood.
1: Vent hood.
0: It helps from getting rain in the boat. And AI said I should make one at home. I'm like, I ain't doing that no matter what.
1: Well, it's on Amazon. How do you not know when it's going to be there exactly?
0: Because it's not on Amazon, actually. I had to go to the specialized marine store that makes just my model.
1: Oh, you can't get it.
0: And
1: you get anything on Amazon. You think you need to go have a handcrafted vent hood?
0: Yeah.
1: Hold on. I'll go to Amazon right now and find it for you in a matter of like 5 seconds. Amazon.
0: Yeah.
1: Raglio boat vent hood.
0: Well, there's different size Raglio boats. You got to get the right one. Ding dong.
1: Okay. Well, here we go. Yeah. Boom. Right there. $27.
0: Okay. That's not the right one, then.
1: Well, that's it. Yeah, it is.
0: Yeah, you know, it fits any boat. That's what a miracle that thing is. It's like this engine fits any vehicle. That's not the way it works, pal. Mm-hmm. I had to get it from Australia.
1: How much did this thing cost?
0: It was $50. Must be damn worth it, too.
1: I think it's just hard to need something that's not available on Amazon these days.
0: That's coming from the land down under, and still it. They said 3 to 5 days, pretty good from coming from Australia,
1: that's
0: right?
1: That's almost too good to be true. Probably you just got scammed.
0: Yeah, probably did. It's 98.5 The Bull.

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0: Hey, I got a question for you. Genuine question. You may or may not know the answer. I don't know. All right, what happened? We got a dishwasher, you know, and then you used to put liquid in it. Now there's like these gel things, like little rectangles. And then I see there's this thing, and I know it's been around forever. I don't want to hear about it. But then they add another portion to that that makes sure the glasses are super sparkly at the end. Does that help?
1: You're talking about the rinse agent?
0: Yeah. Does that help?
1: It does help, yeah.
0: It actually works.
1: It really does.
0: So it's a product. Works as advertised.
1: I would say so, yeah. You can definitely tell a difference if you run all out of it.
0: You know, the challenge, too, with laundry detergent is they go, it's all double power or triple power or quadruple. There's no regular power anymore. So, therefore, by definition, 2x power should now be called regular power.
1: I mean, a lot of TikToks where they're saying that we're using too much.
0: Yeah, we don't really need that much detergent unless you're pouring concrete. I mean, like, Daniel, I don't really need that much, do I? Sit in a room with you and listen to your nonsense all day.
1: Yeah, I mean,
0: I sweat a lot around you, but...
1: Well, that's a weird thing to say, but sure. Yeah, you don't need, like, the super...
0: You really don't.
1: Super detergent.
0: And I put it on the fast wash. I don't do that deep wash stuff, but...

0: The Bull with Tig and Dano. What was your power bill last month? Hey, I forgot to ask you about this. What was your power bill?
1: You know, I've seen people talking about this on Facook, and
0: You get the average thing, but does it still tell you what you would have paid had you not been doing? So you don't know.
1: No, it doesn't.
0: You don't know
1: tell
0: if
1: me.
0: You're
1: apparently
0: that was a good decision.
1: Apparently, it's been bad.
0: It's really bad.
1: So
0: it's really. And so bad, PSO don't even try to, like, make it look good. It's just like...
1: Not PSO's fault. What can they do?
0: I know. They're like, this sucks. And then I guess the data centers are going to, like, suck up a lot of energy and they're feeling concerned, you know? Then I saw this whole article about, like, you know, you don't need to whine about the data centers because they're actually a net positive for the community. But who the hell knows what's going on with this thing? What's in the data center? A flash drive?

0: I was just wondering how this was going for you, Dano. Dano, you get medical things done here in town, and then they go, hey, we would like for you to go ahead and pay us for what we, you know, your services that we rendered to you. And Dano told me that he sees that envelope, they deliver it, and Dano lives in one of those neighborhoods where the boxes, it's not at the road. The guy comes up and drops it in the box, or the lady.
1: Yeah, on the porch, yeah.
0: And then you look through your mail, and you got the penny saver or whatever. And then you see medical bills, and you said, I disregard them. How is that going? Because now I imagine, because when I get a bill from a medical office, they, have you noticed this? They color code them.
1: No.
0: They go, listen, here's the deal. You owe us money. It's true. But you're only 30 days out or something. So I'm in the green. And then if I approach 60 days, they turn it to a yellow. And then if I'm at the 90 days, that's where, hey, we're about to call collections, and you're in the red. Everything's in red. He has a needle pointing to a red gauge. Mm. You don't get that. So you've decided that you're going to at least put them off or something. What happened? Well, because I know it's been a while.
1: Let me tell you, the exact moment I started doing this. When I turned, what age was I when I got my first colonoscopy?
0: You were 40-ish?
1: I think it was like 45, or somewhere around in there, 45, 46. My dad had colon cancer, and he goes to the doctor, and they go, Mr. Baker, you might have had this for 10 or 15 years. So in his honor, I go and get my colonoscopy because I don't want to have to deal with that. And it's the right thing to do, right? It's a way to prevent some type of cancer.
0: Yeah, we heard from some celebrity that said, like, what's your biggest regret in life? And he said, putting off that medical stuff.
1: Yeah, so I went and got the colonoscopy. And by the way, if you have insurance, it's covered. I got the colonoscopy. I get home. And then a few months later on, or a few weeks later on, or days, whatever, I get a bill from, I guess, not the colonoscopy place, the people that do the
0: Anesthesia. So you're at an in-network facility.
1: Right.
0: You're good to go, but you don't necessarily interview the anesthesiologist who turns out to be out of the network.
1: Right. Because to me, if you say you cover it, you cover it. And yep. That means everything from the colonoscopy the making me fall asleep.
0: That's what you believe.
1: My impression. Mm-hmm. So I get this bill from the anesthesiologist, and it's like $1,000 or something. Mm-hmm. I just disregard that.
0: You just pretend it doesn't happen.
1: Right. And then they didn't send me another one. I'm assuming that they ran it through insurance again and found a way to get their money.
0: Oh, you think? I have heard of that. I've called a place before. I think it might have been St. John. And I called and I said, listen, I got this bill in the mail. And they said, don't pay it. I said, what do you mean, don't pay it? They go, because let it, like, process through. I don't know what. It's got to live this life before you actually get the actual bill.
1: Right. So that's why I disregard the bills.
0: Yeah. And I actually recently I had a lady that I saw was out of network. And I go, oh, that's not good. And she wants the full payment, like the without insurance. I go, that sucks. And she goes, but here's the deal. Even though it is true I'm out of network, we're going to run it through your insurance provider. But I had to pay her first. And they go, and if there's a refund, they're going to mail it to you. And I've been checking my mail for about 3 months. I didn't see no refund. Well, I don't think they're going to go give me a refund like that.
1: I like to skip the middleman and just disregard it for a little bit.
0: Just give yourself the refund, yeah.
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1: Well, you know, Tig, sometimes we're just talking about bills, and sometimes you need a little extra time to pay them, am I right?
0: A little bit.
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0: Yeah, so you got a lot going on in your lives, and school just started. 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
0: Yep, big time.
1: And the Hondas are known for their safety.
0: You haul my little boy around, and you got a safe car because you got him in mind and other people. And Don Carlton hooked you up, too.
1: He did. Everybody told me when I was looking around for a new vehicle, they said, listen, you got to go see Sammy at Don Carlton Honda. 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And they were absolutely right. And so now here I am passing along that bit of advice to you. If you need a new Honda or a used Honda, go see Sammy at Don Carlton Honda.
0: Daniel, thank you.
1: You're welcome, Ty.
0: For passing it along to us.
1: Okay, you're welcome.
0: Now we know.
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0: Like, people be like, man, that commercial I'll play annoys me so bad. You know, some commercial, you know? Mm-hmm. Like, it's so annoying. And I'm like, but you're talking about it. So the reverse psychology thing is kind of like, yeah, it's kind of lame, but I'm thinking about
1: it. Excuse me. Don't say lame.
0: You came out. You should have done them in reverse. You came out with the good ones, and then you kind of, eh.
1: Oh, get out of here. Well, no, but so, better well, than I'll I submit do. These, and here's the problem. If they like them too much, then guess what? I'm on the hook now for 100 more.
0: Yes, that's right. And then we got to be careful they don't play them too much, because it's like cute when you hear it one time.
1: Right. That's why you got to write like
0: go with your first one again. How long you been with her?
1: The only share that dares to ask the question, how long have you been with her?
0: Okay, so hilarious. Love it. All right, yeah. Now I'm driving home now.
1: Yeah, you want to hear it again?
0: Yeah, let's go.
1: The only show that dares the question, dares to ask the question, how long have you been with her?
0: Okay, all right, yeah, yeah.
1: How long have you been with her?
0: Okay, so now this is 2 weeks later. Go ahead.
1: The only show that dares to ask the question, how long have you been with her?
0: If they play that thing one more time.
1: I don't know. I think you still enjoy it.
0: So now you might have to come up with fresh ones all the time now. So now you're going to done it.
1: How about the only Spud-approved morning show in Oklahoma? It's Tig and Daniel on 98.5 The Bull. What are you doing that to Spud
0: for? I like Spud fine. He's fine.
1: Why can't the only Spud-approved morning show?
0: Do people know who Spud is?
1: If they listen to the show, they do.
0: Okay. But otherwise, they would have no clue what you're talking about.
1: Okay.
0: The other ones worked because anybody could understand what you're saying.
1: You know what bothers me about radio and stuff like that is you don't want to reward the people that are already listening. All you want to do is attract new listeners,
0: that's
1: right?
0: That's what some people believe.
1: Why don't you reward people and it's kind of like you're in a little club if you know who Spud is?
0: You're not wrong, because I got something in the mail and it says, listen, for our new customers, it's like $10 off. And I go, wait a second.
1: Yeah, what about me?
0: I've been a customer for a long time. How about the $10 come my way?
1: Do you love Monty Python, and you love it because why?
0: Well, it's funny and something my dad and I like together.
1: Same here. My dad let me into the club with Monty Python, kind of mm-hmm. explained to me kind of why it was funny. Once I got to be part of the club, I'm always going to love Monty Python.
0: Yeah, that's right.
1: I always think it's funny. Show your wife or whoever Monty Python.
0: They hate it.
1: They don't get it.
0: They're not part of the club.
1: That's
0: stupid. That's right. They're not in. Yeah, they're
1: so
0: not.
1: We're
0: in the
1: trying to bring people into the club.
0: Yeah, you guys are coming into the circle. Yeah. You're gonna get it. It makes to everybody else maybe how long you been with or whatever.
1: Yeah,
0: doesn't
1: right.
0: work. But
1: now,
0: for
1: but
0: us,
1: if you heard me in the mornings be talking to somebody and just how long have you been with her? Then they, you know, it's a little thing. But
0: I think you did good.
1: Thank you.
0: You're welcome.
2: 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You know we have microphones, right? 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

0: dad was trying to explain to me, your dad's an electrician, Daniel. He owns a business. He's done pretty well for himself. He's a hard worker, man. The guy, how old is your dad? What irritates me about your dad?
1: 71 now.
0: 71 years old. This guy irritates me because I go to his lake house and hang out with him. This guy wakes up at like 5, puts on his belt, dresses like a cowboy, and goes to work. I'm like, what are you doing? You could retire. What are you doing? But he just loves the work. And so he was trying to explain to me because he knows about electricity. By the way, you know how they say when you get into a profession, you're not particularly good at it when it comes to yourself? Like, you know, like the guy who washes cars, his car might be dirty all the time because he's tired of washing cars.
1: Yeah.
0: Your dad starts messing with electricity at the house that he owns. And he's like, over there. And I go, hey, Houston, your dad. I go, would you like me to go turn the power off? He's like, no, I'm good. And this thing bit him like he'd been shot.
1: What Tiger's saying.
0: He didn't turn the power off of his own house and he's out there.
1: He's trying to, he was replacing a plug on his deck. We were all out there for the 4th.
0: Your dad's 71 years old. Yeah. And I go, let me go turn the power off for you. Like I'm teaching the electrician how to do his job. But he was trying to explain to me the technology of that thing you can put your cell phone on where you don't plug a cord into it.
1: Wireless charger.
0: It sits on it.
1: Yeah.
0: And I said, so if they've got that, why aren't we just like not having cords anywhere? Why isn't electricity just swirling around everywhere? And then he said all this like really complicated stuff. And Tiger, you got the plug, the capacity, you got the terminal. I like, don't know what he's talking about. Mm. But then I said, Houston, I have no idea what you just said. But why is it that I can charge my cell phone without a wire, but I have to plug in the lamp and I have to plug in the TV? Like, why isn't there? And he goes, well, your cell phone is about 1 millimeter from the power source. So he says they haven't figured it out. But wouldn't it be good if one day electricity's like Wi-Fi? Or would, because everybody freaked out when FM radio came on and AM radio. They thought, well, you're telling me there's signals going through my body all the time. This doesn't sound good. I think at first, if they do have wireless electricity, we'll all be freaked. Like, can I open an umbrella in here? I don't know.
1: I don't know. I don't think they're going to do that. Because even though it's wireless, you do sit it down. It does make contact and close the circuit, which is going to charge your battery.
0: See, I just lost you. Close the circuit. Sounds fun. I don't know what that means. But yeah, my dad told me, man, I said something about like, what was the craziest invention? Was it TV? He says, no, we could not believe the microwave.
1: Oh, yeah.
0: He's like, dude, to cook a meal, we had to put it in the oven. And then we put it in this box. And there's no fire. And the thing's hot as hell when it gets out. It blew our minds.
1: My grandmama and papa were afraid of the microwave. And they finally got one. And they still didn't trust it. I remember them sitting there across from it. They lit those cigarettes. They said, man, I don't know about this one. This could give you cancer.
0: I mean, we're not going to do anything crazy.
1: They're looking at the microwave. They're like, puffing on their Salem lights. Yeah. Like, I don't know. I don't trust this thing.
0: Yeah, he's like doused in diesel fuel. Like, yeah, this is bad for your health. This microwave.
1: Covered in cotton mill poison from the pesticides they were using on the cotton, which he then had to pick and everything. And then they were staring at the microwave, smoking cigarettes, thinking the microwave probably the problem here.
0: Yeah, like emphysema. But they did, and they're, in all fairness, a microwave, I remember this as a kid, and I don't see it anymore, but they would be like, listen now, we know you want to come in and get a bite to eat in this restaurant, but we do have a microwave, so if you've got one of them fake hearts, don't come in here.
1: Oh, yeah.
0: Remember the pacemaker? But I don't see that anymore. Did they work that out?
1: I guess they figured that out.
0: Because there was a while there, somebody cooks a hot pocket, another guy in the corner is having a heart attack.
1: Meanwhile, I had great trust to the microwave. I got up right to it, put my two hands on the glass, trying to look into it. And I wish my mom would have been like, hey, maybe don't put your eyes right up to those microwaves of whatever that stuff is in there.

0: is 98.5 The Bull, Tig and Daniel.
1: Got to have an intervention with you. Tig, I've noticed your wallet laying around before. And
0: what'd you do?
1: Thing, I didn't do anything with it. But looking at it, it's time to get a new wallet. The thing is falling apart.
0: Well, my little boy gave it to me as a gift, and it looked leather, but, you know, it's like that weird leather with it's not leather, you know.
1: No, no, that's not leather. That's peeling and coming apart. I have a leather wallet, probably about the same age as yours. Do you see any peeling and flakes?
0: Well, you have a leather wallet. That's made from a cattle.
1: That's right. That's what leather is.
0: Mine was black. But painted brown, and now the brown's coming off, so now it's going back to black.
1: Fair enough. Time for a new wallet.
0: Time for you.
1: Get a new wallet. Okay, this guy hates spending money so much. He's such a miser.
0: Right.
1: That if you don't buy a new wallet, that thing's going to fall apart one day. Half of it's going to fall into the street, and what little money you've saved by not buying a new wallet is going to disappear.
0: Well, there's an irony to buying a new wallet to hold on to your money.
1: What's the irony?
0: The irony is you have money. You buy a wallet for your money. Now you're out of money.
1: Okay, man. Well, one wallet a decade ain't going to kill you.
0: The other thing, too, is that I got a problem with my wallet is that it's gotten looser over the time.
1: Yeah.
0: And so now I have to keep, like, gift cards in it just to make sure there's enough tension to hold the rest of the cards in. So that's a challenge. But
1: the challenge is now trying to explain to you why you should get a new wallet.
0: What is the deal, by the way? I got to say that, if you have to show your ID in this town... some are just cool with you flashing it, but then there's like other people that make you take it out so they can scan it. Have you ever tried to get a license out of a brand new wallet?
1: It's not easy.
0: It's like trying to land a space shuttle on antimatter. You can't do it. Mm-hmm. And they're like, I need to scan the back. Well, what's that all about?
1: Where are you going where they scan your ID?
0: Maverick gas stations. If you try to get, there's something I get that I put in my mouth every now and then. And they want to make sure you're 19.
1: Well, first of all, I know that you probably put a lot of things in your mouth at gas stations, but why? I don't.
0: You don't have to get carded for those.
1: I don't know why they got to scan your ID.
0: Like they think I'm not. They think I'm 19.
1: That's enough for me to go somewhere else.
0: Really?
1: Yeah.
0: But it's convenient.
1: What's convenient?
0: To pull over because there's a gas station in proximity.
1: We don't live anywhere near a Maverick.
0: What are you talking about? We don't live near a Maverick.
1: We don't live anywhere near a Maverick gas station.
0: Are you out of your mind?
1: I think you're pulling my goof.
0: Because whatever it used to be, now they're all Mavericks.
1: You talking about the come and goes?
0: Yeah.
1: We don't live next to one of those either.
0: It's a Maverick now.
1: Are you trying to figure out the cross streets?
0: No. There's no cross streets. There's multiple Mavericks.
1: We live equidistant between two Quick Trips. I don't know what you're doing going to Mavericks.
0: Because I like to peruse the countryside, too. Listen, they're all over the place, Daniel.
1: Not extremely close to our houses.
0: That's right. But, I mean, you get out to, Daniel loves it when I name highways, like I-44.
1: Yeah, I know exactly where that is.
0: Yeah, then you got the BA. Yeah, there's Mavericks all over. Shut up.
1: So tell me the one you're going to and how it makes sense that you're going there. Tell me what it's near. Forget all this I-44. What is it near?
0: Oh, it's near the AMC and the Chick-fil-A there.
1: Okay.
0: Yeah.
1: That's not really close to our house, but I could see why you would go there.
0: Okay, so shut up.
1: I'm going to do this, Tig. I'm going to put an Apple AirTag somewhere inside you to make sure that I need to know what you're up to.
0: Mm-hmm.
1: You're not buying a new wallet. You're going to strange gas stations, putting things in your mouth. I got to have that Apple AirTag on you. It's time.
0: It'll tell me, though, that I'm being tracked.
1: Well, I'm telling you that I'm going
0: to
1: put it
0: inside you. Are you asking me to do this voluntarily or you're going
1: to
0: force it?
1: No, I'm going to have to force it. I'm going to have to. You've forced my hand.
0: You can be like shine a bright light in my eye that flashes and I go dark for 5 minutes. And during that period, you'll surgically implant something.
1: One of those nature documentaries when they shoot like a hippo with a dart that puts them to sleep.
0: Okay.
1: That's what I'm going to do. And then
0: I'm
1: going to
0: wake up and there's going to be a microchip in my deal.
1: Well, it's going to be somewhere.
0: Okay. All right. Well, very curious. Thank you. I think that you care so much.
1: But anyway, get a new wallet.
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1: I got to we got to send my dad something. When I was at Academy Sports and Outdoors on Saturday,
0: Saturday in Muskogee.
1: Saturday in Muskogee. They have this new, I guess it's like a viral fishing bait thing. This thing looks like a creature. And I got to send him one to see if it works. I know what he's going to say. He's going to turn his nose up at it the minute he sees it. But yeah, have you seen this thing yet? You go up to the lake a lot, that old raggly sailboat of yours. Have you seen people
0: fishing? So basically,
1: it's round, but it has all these tentacles coming off of it.
0: But it's like it like moves around and stuff?
1: No, to make it, apparently it has some type of scent, and it's like a viral bait.
0: And it works, I guess, and so everybody's, or is it good marketing? I don't know. I've never in my life, and I've been fishing since, I don't know, 3-4 years old, I've never caught anything with a lure in my entire life.
1: Mm-hmm.
0: Now, I put a little live bait on it, I'm fine, but I don't, how do they do that?
1: How do they do what? Come
0: like,
1: up with
0: I
1: lures?
0: Even talked to a guy, like, over at the lake, a Grand Lake. These guys come up by early in the morning. I'll be like, how do you catch stuff, man, with that lure? He's like, lots of practice and stuff like that. And I go, well, yeah, you're just good at it, man.
1: I don't know if this is that exactly it or not. It's called Hags Baits Prickly Pear.
0: And so it releases scent.
1: That's what it says. But they said this thing is kind of going viral.
0: How's a fish smell? It's gills, I guess.
1: I guess the way a catfish smells with its whiskers, I'm guessing. I don't know, man. But
0: wait, it does?
1: No, wait, now I'm seeing another one. A Berkley Power Bait Max Scent.
0: Power Bait.
1: M-O-E-B-A. Moeba? M-O-E-B-A. How would you pronounce that?
0: I don't know. Moeba?
1: Yeah, I need to send my daddy a Moeba down there.
0: So he can try it.

0: 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You've got Tig and Daniel.
1: People are calling out a woman at Red Lobster for asking for extra shrimp and taking a call in the middle of the order. Do you think she crossed the line with the waitress here? Here's a clip.
2: Shrimp Alfredo with extra shrimps. Can they put the jumbo shrimps in my shrimp Alfredo?
3: Yeah, it comes with shrimp.
2: But I'm talking about, can they put some extra shrimp in it? That's what I'm asking you.
3: Yeah, I can add extra shrimp.
2: Okay, add extra shrimp, baby. Okay, I get one more side, right?
3: Yes, sir.
2: Okay, give me a...
4: Hello? Am I ordering?
2: Go ahead and order. Take her while I'm talking to Uncle Harry.
1: Yeah, that I would... No, I used to work in restaurants. That's not somebody you want to deal with.
0: Not even for Uncle Harry would I answer that phone.
1: You can pause that. Yeah. Why does everybody's phone that rings out loud in a movie theater or a play or something like that, why does it all have that same ringtone?
0: The annoying... Whatever that
1: particular ringtone is, that's the one that you hear in a movie or, you know, something like that.
0: It's also a fine line that servers have to sort of walk, I think, because... If you don't get enough service, you're a little frustrated. But I also have had ones that are maybe more attentive than I, you know. You ever had any that you can't get a story out because they're coming over so often?
1: A story out?
0: You know, you're trying to tell your mom a story. You're seeing her for the first time in like a few months, and you're telling her a story, and the server's coming up a little bit too often?
1: Yeah, sure. Yeah,
0: sometimes
1: people do come up too often. I don't know this where you're telling stories. What do you?
0: Well, like you know, you start
1: Aesop's
0: the story.
1: Aesop's fables.
0: Like, tell me the time that such and such happened. I go, oh yeah, that's I was in college, and then man, it was the boys. We were going. Oh, no, I'm good on pepper. Yeah, no, we're good. And anyway, me and the boys, we were gonna go break into the football stadium, Mom. But we heard a rumor there's lasers out there, and then you'd be Yeah, I'm good. I don't need a refill. I'm good. You know, like a little bit of that going
1: Sometimes
0: on.
1: They do come up too
0: A little
1: often,
0: bit of
1: yes.
0: that going. It's a fine line. Do they train you that? I know that, and by the way, Society Burger, me and my son have a tradition to get a Sunday and sometimes other night milkshake. Now we walk in, they already know what we want. We
1: Society
0: don't even
1: Burger
0: eat.
1: Has a Sunday or it's just milkshakes?
0: No, on Sundays they have milkshakes and also every other day. Ours typically are Sundays. But now they know, it's the milkshake boys. And I'm trying to, you're good at this. I thought I was trying to talk to my son about what could we be known as. You know what I'm saying? Like a posse that goes and drinks milkshakes.
1: You want to be known as the milkshake boys.
0: Something like that.
1: Yeah, well, that's fair. Go for it.
0: It's your job to come up with the clever names.
1: Why it gets me is you guys aren't buying two milkshakes. You and him are splitting
0: straws.
1: You know, like y'all are going on a date afterwards.
0: Yeah, we get two straws. And these are big boy straws, too. They're not the regular straws.
1: He's about to be 11. He ain't going to want to share a milkshake with his dad too much longer.
0: He does so far. So I'm just kind of soaking it all in right now.
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5: We've been to both Carolinas, seen a big Montana sky. 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

me tell you, she was the prettiest thing I'd ever seen in a pair of boots. 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
1: That's great.
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Looks like it's going to be a hot one today. 101, of course. There were some thoughts that this weekend will be cooler, but nope. 101 to 103 all week. 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

0: There's Stella Lefty Boston on 98.5 The Bull. I'm Dina. 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Rate our music. Right now, you could win. 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You could win a $250 gift card. You could do that quick and easy on the Bull app.
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Don't forget, we have a text line now. Same number that you call. But hey, if you want to text Tig and Daniel, if you got thoughts, just want to bug them, do it. 918-879-989.

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Yellow dog school bus kicking up red dust, kicking a

0: on 98.5 The Bull. Of course, she's going to be in town Saturday night at the BOK Center. And she's actually going to be on Kenny Chesney's new album. He's got a new one coming out. The song is called It Just Got Weird. It's coming out next month. And this is what he had to say about having her on this particular song.
1: I knew that she would attack the song the way I wanted it. There's something about her voice. Sometimes when Megan sings, she sounds like she's been up all night. Before I sent her the song, Megan called me and she goes, I hear you cut a song called It Just Got Weird. And she goes, I want to sing on it. She volunteered. Well, she damn near insisted. Her voice is perfect for the emotion and the angst of that song, because there's a moment where you just know that it's over. No matter how old you are, you know.
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5: We've been to both Carolinas, seen a big Montana sky, driven up and down the coast a few times, London, Paris, paradise. 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

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Now he's a double wide on the county line. Sipping on a six pack of Lone Star Light. She did him dirty, took him to

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That's not too far away. That's where you can listen to the sounds again and again. Got to figure out what they are on the Bull app.

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0: Morgan Wallen, don't we, on 98.5 The Bull. 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

98.5 The Bull, another hot day. Actually, it just looks horrible all the way through Sunday. I don't know what's happening after that. And Jinx, I think, goes back to school Thursday. And I think I saw on TV that it's the hottest return to school day since long time. 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
1: 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I'm Dina. 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

98.5 The Bull. I hadn't seen Shaboozy yet. I'd like to. He's going to be at the Criterion on the 15th in Oklahoma City. You want to make a quick trip down the road to see him? Here's Carrie Underwood on The Bull.

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1: There's Flatland Cavalry never coming back on 98.5 The Bull. 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

Tucker Wetmore on 98.5 The Bull. This guy is going to be back in town for, I'm sure, another sold-out show. November 6th, Gary Allen at Hard Rock Live. 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
3: It's showtime.
13: Mm-hmm. Not picking up a lot of enthusiasm from the show kicker people today. Not fun.
14: Monday.
13: Yeah. You may be asking yourself, what exactly is different about the Broadway and Friends show? Well, all the other shows are good. That's why we stand out from the crowd.
14: So
13: welcome in. We're glad you're here.
15: It can only get better from here.
14: That's our motto, right? So,
13: when you get down to nothing, you got nothing to lose. That's what Wynonna said one time. Mm-hmm. Hey, we're glad you're here. We love the fact that you have low tolerance for entertainment. So we appreciate you being here.
15: Too lazy to change the...
13: Radio's broken. Whatever it is. I don't know. Maybe you're talking on your phone and your right hand tied up so you can't push the button. Whatever it is, we appreciate you hanging out with us. We're Broadway and Friends. I'm Broadway.
15: T-Wall.
16: And I am Mitch Pancake English.
13: And we want you to be smarter when you leave us than you were when you showed up. So we're going to teach you some stuff now to help make that happen. And T-Wall is going to tee us up. What you got, man?
15: But you already know this. A German chocolate cake isn't German. It's named for Sam German, an American baker who invented it. And just like Caesar salad isn't from Italy, has nothing to do with Julius Caesar. It was invented by a restaurant owner named Caesar Cardini in Tijuana, Mexico. On our next show, I'll give you the background of a shiitake mushroom.
13: Well, I can't wait for that.
15: Good teaser.
13: What about you, Pancake?
16: All
13: what
16: right,
13: you
16: got? Did you know banging your head against a wall will use about 150 calories an hour? So that's 150 times four. We do this show 4 hours. Yeah, that's about right. About 400 or 500 calories.
13: Seems about right.
16: This
13: whole show. Seems right. About right. Mine's double that. I don't know why you're only doing it once an hour. How about this? This is interesting. You know, everybody knows that the Coca-Cola company is like super, super protective of the secret formula.
15: Oh, it's locked up.
13: Like,
15: you can't get
13: like
15: to it.
13: It's crazy. There's only been one guy in the history of the Coca-Cola company that wasn't an employee who got to look at the secret formula.
16: Okay.
13: He was a rabbi, and his name was Tobias Geffen. Back in 1935, the people that ran Coke allowed Rabbi Geffen to come in and take a peek at the recipe so that he could certify Coke as being kosher.
15: And he did.
13: If you don't know that, and that's important to you, Coca-Cola is kosher. Well, it was in 1935, but weren't they still putting cocaine in it back then?
16: Little known fact, cocaine is kosher, too. Apparently.
13: Well, I didn't know. I had no idea.
15: Hey, why don't you call it kosher cola?
16: Exactly. I never knew this, but and you'll still see it on some products, a little tiny K, you know, like the registered K trademark, you know, little symbol.
13: Is that what that means?
16: That, my understanding, that is
15: kosher,
16: exactly.
15: That's what, kosher.
16: That means it's kosher if it has a K.
13: I had no idea.
16: Yeah,
13: I have seen that many times, and I always just overlooked it. I might be wrong.
16: I should probably before I said, but somebody told me, and I don't think they were Jewish when the person who told me that. But if that's what it is, how great would that be?
13: Look at Pancake throwing in an extra piece of knowledge for you. Now, you know what? That one is on us. You get that one absolutely free. Way to go, Pancake.
15: It shows kosher.
13: Well.
15: No pork on this show?
16: Not on Fridays.
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0: Morgan Wallen. 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
1: It was meant to be. 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
0: Tucker Wetmore. Who told you that?
1: I'll take a walk on the beach. I'll write your name in the sand. Ain't no romantic in me. I don't know who told you that.
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2: Spell the word and.
1: Now, obviously, you can go there and you can listen to the show because we have affiliates all around the country and they stream the show. So if you don't happen to live somewhere where the show was not broadcast, you can check it out at one of our affiliates on their streams. And we kind of rotate those around, don't we?
3: We do. And I just got an email the other day. Somebody said, I used to live here and I moved down to Florida and I still listen to y'all on your podcast every day and love it. And so it's cool that they can take the show wherever they're at, right?
1: Yeah, you don't ever have to. That's the cool thing about living in the modern age. You don't ever have to leave us. I mean, we'll be right here wherever you go. We'll be right there as long as you got an internet connection. So that's kind of cool. Also, while you're there, you can read our bios if you're into that sort of thing, and then you can go over. There's a little thing called the podcast page. You click on that little tab that says podcast, and when you get in there, first thing you're going to see is the Broadway and Friends Replay Podcast, which is our complete show from every day with no music in it.
2: Take about an hour to listen to a whole show.
1: Yeah, roughly. Hour and 15 minutes. Yeah. And then Pancake has a little contribution to the podcast page. Tell us about your thing, man.
3: It's called Opinion-ish, and each week we kind of hone in on just one subject, but it's also in the realm of things like entertainment and that sort of thing. And we also have special guests. This week is actually Mark Mero, who played, he was Johnny B. Badd and the WWE, who was also Marvelous Mark Mero.
2: He couldn't afford Johnny B. Good.
3: No.
2: So you got Johnny B. Bad.
3: But it's a great story about where that came from, his name. Dusty Rhodes gave him the name Johnny B. Bad.
4: Dusty Rhodes.
3: He goes,
4: Dusty.
3: You got to hear the story. It's on the podcast. It's hilarious because he goes, he thought he had screwed up a match, and because it kind of, at the end of it, it didn't work
2: end the
3: out
2: way it said on the script.
3: So he had to go to Dusty Rhodes when he was with WCW, and Dusty Rhodes, he goes, "Kid, I don't worry about that. Has anybody ever told you look like Little Richard?"
1: that's Dusty Rhodes.
3: And he said it just like that, and that's how he became Johnny B. Badd.
2: That's
3: and then, of
2: awesome.
3: Course, yeah. And he was married to Sable, too, who was a big WWE fan.
1: That's I heard you talking about that the other day, and Mark Mero, that didn't, but not, you said Johnny B. Badd, and I'm like, oh, well, okay, Johnny B. Badd. I know that guy. So that's cool. So you got
2: when
1: a wrestler
2: he married
1: on
2: Sable,
1: there.
2: They honeymooned on the top turnbuckle.
3: They did.
1: They did. Yes, they did. Yes, they certainly did. They did, worked on their wrestling moves and whatnot. And then we have my little side project, the podcast Anonymous Americans. Mm-hmm. And we are in today marks the beginning of week 7. So that's cool. We're on our way to having 20 episodes up, or 21.
2: Three more and you're in the top 10%.
3: I think it's after you pass 12, I think, then you are in the top 5% of all podcasts because people give up after.
1: Now what that means, because listen, let's don't put too much air in this balloon. What that means is we're in the top 20% of people who are too stupid to stop wasting time on a podcast to keep cranking out episodes because they just enjoy doing it. And so at the end of this week, we'll have 21 episodes up. And I'm going to give you a little sneak peek of the one that went up today so you could go and listen to it later. Now, don't be listening to it right now. You got to listen to it after our show is over. But I want you to think about this. One of the most famous bridges in America, 100,000 people a day walk across this bridge. You've seen it. Brooklyn Bridge. You've seen it 1,000 times. You've seen it in movies, postcards. You maybe have walked across it once or twice yourself.
3: It's been sold many times.
1: Yes. And the story about the Brooklyn Bridge is that it was built by two men. And and you don't know this, but that is a complete falsehood.
2: Yeah, two men couldn't build that bridge.
1: The man who designed it died before the first stone ever got laid.
2: I think I read that.
1: Yeah. And the guy who took over got so sick during the process of building it that he ended up trapped in his bed in his little single apartment, couldn't walk, could barely speak. And he just sat there literally with a telescope.
2: Yeah, he was overlooking the bridge.
1: Watching people build the bridge through a telescope. Right. And the people that were in charge of the money wanted this guy gone. The whole thing was about to collapse. And then here comes a hero.
2: Oh, wow.
1: Somebody stepped in. Somebody that nobody was looking at, nobody expected, took over the job and for 11 years ran the construction of the greatest bridge on earth. And finished it.
3: Oh, wow.
1: And nobody knows this person's name. But if you will listen to the Anonymous Americans podcast today, you will hear all about who it is.
2: You're naming
1: how
2: names?
1: How they pulled it off. I'm naming names, baby. I am spilling the tea, baby. That's what this podcast is all about. It's about people from America's past that did some really cool stuff, and we don't know who they are because no one teaches
2: us. You could have called it Spilling the Tea.
1: Well,
3: that would be your podcast.
2: That would be yours.
1: Absolutely. Yeah. So look, you can check it out on Spotify, Apple Podcasts, or go to our website, which is BroadwayandFriends.com.
2: Spell out the word and.
1: 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Yep. 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It's Broadway and Friends wall to wall. You don't ever have to listen to nothing else. I don't recommend that, but you don't have to.
2: Yeah.
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1: Of course, it's a hot afternoon, a lot of sunshine, at least a south breeze to help out a little at 15 to 20 miles per hour. A slow temperature drop off tonight. Tomorrow morning starts at 81. Tuesday afternoon near 103. Wednesday and Thursday, daytime highs near 104 and no relief in sight. From the Bob Mills Weather Center, I'm Nissan 6's Alan Crone.

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1: Not gonna lie, boys, I just about lost all hope on New York City. I mean, they've been hanging by a thread for a long time, but then they went and elected that communist as their mayor.
2: Yeah.
1: And I'm like, you people, you are completely off the reservation. What is going on with you up there? But you know what? I forgot. Not everybody voted for the commie.
3: That's true.
1: Right?
2: We're not calling him that. He said it himself.
1: He
3: ran on the party, yeah.
1: Yeah, and so he's a communist. Now, he says he's a democratic socialist. Sure, but he's a communist is what he is. And, you know, and he surrounded himself with other communists and stuff. And Zoran Mamdani, is that how you say it? Zoran Mamdani. He was supposed to be going over to the... I'm certain that he just called and said, hey, I'm the mayor and I'm coming. Deal with it. Right. They were having an event at Staten Island last week that was an event that was there for the community to show their report for the NYPD.
2: Oh, okay? Yeah.
1: So Mamdani comes out on the stage and there's, you know, I don't know, about 10,000 people or so there gathered in front of this stage. It was the NYPD. You know what National Night Out is, right?
2: That's sure.
1: The cops get out with people, you know, and everybody gets outside and meets their neighbors and all that kind of stuff. Yeah. Well, they were doing that in New York. So they were having NYPD's National Night Out Against Crime. And the mayor, Mayor Commie, he gets up on the stage and commences to make a speech. And a chant broke out. Actually, there were two competing chants that broke out.
3: Chanting, huh?
1: Two things they were chanting, and none of them were saying communism rocks. That's not what they were chanting. They were chanting "Get out of here" was one of the things.
3: Wow.
1: And the other side was screaming "Nobody wants you."
2: Oh wow!
1: Get out of here! Nobody, and it got so loud. It got so loud that about 60 seconds into whatever speech he was about to make, Mayor Tommy said, thank you very much, and just walked off the stage.
2: No kidding.
3: Less than a minute.
1: Yeah, well, that's because you can't go around saying we need to defund the police.
2: And then
1: come to an event supporting the police and try to give a speech. What did you think was going to happen, Mayor? And then there was this, I didn't know about this. I had to do some research on this. This made me laugh. There was an event that happened in New York last winter that they were, I guess it didn't make national news for some reason, and I don't know why, but they referred to it in New York City as Snowball Gate. Have you heard about Snowball Gate?
3: No, sir.
1: This is great. Somebody went on social media and said, hey, everybody meet us over at Central Park. We're going to have a giant snowball fight today. So a couple hundred people showed up in the park, and they're having this snowball fight, and apparently it got a little rowdy because, you know, you get too many people together. Somebody's going to screw it up for everybody, right? Yeah. And so someone called the cops and said, hey, they're over here having a snowball fight. Some of these people are acting a fool. So the cops show up, and all of the people in the snowball fight turned and started throwing snowballs at the cops, which in any other situation would probably...

0: be funny because I'm certain that 99% of the cops in the world would probably just immediately start throwing snowballs back. Yeah. But apparently a couple of D-bags in the crowd were not only throwing snowballs, yeah. and they threw some stuff that hit these cops in the face and cut them up and bruised them, and it wasn't a good situation, no. and a couple of them got arrested, and then people were like, I can't believe you arrested somebody for having a snowball fight. Right. Well, and then Mayor Comey went out and said, this is a terrible thing that happened. These cops overreacted to this situation. It was just a snowball fight that got a little out of hand, and he sided with the people that hurt the cops. So as you might well imagine, the NYPD, they're not going to come running if the mayor gets in a bind.
1: I have a major issue with all. Only in New York can you get snowballs in July. I mean, like.
0: Well, I think it probably happened in the wintertime. I don't think this happened a while.
1: Yeah, but the story came out.
0: Well, that's just coming out right now. But the rest of it.
2: Snowball, but you got to go in the alley to get it.
0: That's an eight ball tee. That's something different. Right. That's a different kind of thing there.
1: All right, now I understand.
0: Okay, good. I'm glad we cleared it up for you. Got it.
2: Thanks. Okay.
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1: It's a wild story, man. I love a good outdoor wedding if the weather's good.
2: Yeah,
1: I
2: mean, it's got to be a good day.
1: You don't want to be like July 12th in Florida on the beach doing it outside. That's no good.
2: Yeah. Right.
1: October 12th, that's different. That might be okay there. But I do like a good outdoor wedding. And this couple was having one, and they were not on the beach, but they were next to the beach. Like, the way they described it, they were on a lawn that butts up against the sand on the beach. Like, okay, I guess they had a beach house
2: safe
1: there.
2: Safe place to be. Yeah, exactly. You get the water behind you.
1: Yeah, and they were right there at the edge and stuff. Mm-hmm. And they were getting ready to, you know, say their vows and everything. And all of a sudden, a bee showed up. And got all, you know how they'll do you? Get all up in your face. And, it got up in the face of the bride. And so, you know, what are you going to do when a bee's in your face?
2: You do with your hands.
1: Yeah, you just swat it, right? Swat it. Well, she swatted a couple times. And she had her engagement ring on during the ceremony. And she swatted at the bee, and the engagement ring flew off her hand and landed in the sand. Of course it didn't land in the grass. That would have been too easy.
3: I'm blaming the groom because he should have got a ring
2: wrong
3: that
2: size.
1: That's exactly. A poor choice on his. Yeah, that's a foul
2: maybe
1: on him.
2: Maybe he did, and a year later she lost a lot of weight for the wedding.
1: Could have been that,
2: people
1: too.
2: People do that.
1: Or maybe she just didn't have a lot of salt the day before. I don't know, but whatever happened, her ring is now lost, and it's in the sand. Oh. And they said that for just a second, they paused the ceremony, and about 15 people came over from their seats and looked around and tried to find it, and they couldn't find it. So they're like, listen, we got to get this thing moving. I guess they were on a schedule. And so they finished the wedding, and they went ahead without that engagement ring, and then they went to the reception. Well, while they were going to the reception, a few of the guests stayed behind. Let's stay back and see if we can find that ring for her. So they're sifting around. And the thing about losing something in the sand at the beach, the more you move the sand to look
2: the deeper it goes,
1: the worse you lost it.
2: Yeah.
1: You know,
2: right.
1: There's really no hope. If it went under the sand, write it off. It's pretty well gone. Unless you have a friend that has a metal detector.
2: Oh, I didn't think about that. That's perfect.
1: And somebody did. They were like, hey, let me call Harvey. He's got a metal detector. And in my mind, now there's no photos, there's no video that I can find, but we all know exactly how this situation looked, right? Mm-hmm. Dude shows up with his metal detector. He's got on some kind of ugly Hawaiian shirt, a pair of shorts that don't match, black socks up to his knees, and sandals.
2: Exactly. Right. Yeah. Or you think you lost
3: it? Zinc oxide on his nose.
1: Oh, yeah. I got a big white blob on his nose, and he's swinging. But you know what? Heroes come in all packages, and he brought the metal detector out, and he found the ring for him.
3: Oh, that's good.
1: And so these people were able to go into the middle of the reception right as the bride and groom were about to cut the cake, and they just walked in and yelled, hold up, everybody. We have an announcement to make. And they told them that they found the ring, and everybody was all happy. And Harvey, the metal detector dude, I'm sure they let him come on to the reception.
3: They better have.
1: Even with his socks and sandals.
2: But I would have gone running through there yelling, bee!

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1: That's a yes.
0: Prove it. Become a Bull Music Influencer. Tell us what slaps, what stinks, and help pick the songs we play. 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
0: Sign up now on the Bull app.
2: Everything old is new again, including the news. The United States has temporarily stopped inspecting avocados from Mexico's biggest avocado-producing state. And because federal inspections are required before that fruit can cross the border, that means that all shipments of avocados from Mexico to the U.S. are currently on hold.
3: And so my guacamole is not going to be, it's going to be more expensive.
2: It's about to be about $12 a bowl, be my guess.
4: More mole and less guac is what you're going to get.
2: Yeah, it's all, pretty soon.
4: It's going to be all
2: mole. There'll be no guac, it'll just be mole. Okay, I don't even know what that is. So here's what happened. They stopped the inspections because U.S. officials said there's a big security threat down there. The drug cartels have targeted the avocado industry. There's extortion, there's violence. I don't know why the cartels mess with avocados. I can't imagine you can get much cocaine into the country inside an avocado, because once you cut it, it turns brown pretty quick. That would be kind of noticeable. But they say if this shutdown lasts, supplies are going to tighten, prices are going to climb. Whatever will we do? 80% of the avocados from in America come from that place in Mexico, by the way.
3: Wow,
2: 3 billion pounds a year. Now, I say everything that's old is new again, because this is not the first time we've heard this exact same story, almost word for word. In fact, when I read it, I was like, hold on a second. And I did a little research, and it didn't take long. It's not the first time we've even talked about this story.
3: Okay.
2: We've talked about it for the first time on February the 17th, 2022. It was a Monday. It was the day after the Super Bowl, as a matter of fact, when this story got our attention for the first time. And rather than just repeat myself about what I said then, let's just go to the tape. To the Broadway and Friends show from February 17th, 2022. Ooh. May I please have my soapbox?
4: Okay, here we go.
3: Slide this thing over to him.
2: I'm
3: here
2: up here right now.
3: Wow.
2: Get this.

0: I got to get this off my chest. Listen, I understand that we live in a bait and switch world when it comes to politics, and members of both parties love to do that, hey, look over there thing to get the country's mind off serious issues that are causing people heartburn. We have to have another distraction to help us forget that we're not far from having to set up a payment plan for our monthly grocery bills. And I guess this is it. Heaven help us, we may not have enough avocados. Now, full disclosure, I'm a salsa guy. I'm not big on avocados, and I don't understand why you are. But here's my question. Is this really that big of a deal? If you ask me, doing without avocados for a minute might be good for us all. First of all, if you're an avocado aficionado, you're probably about to get triggered. And for that, I'm truly sorry. But let's be real. Does anybody know what an avocado actually tastes like? No, you don't. They don't have a taste. You have to put stuff on the avocado to make it taste like something else. It's just a pile of green mush. That's it. I mean, oh, sure, you feel good eating them because they're supposed to be healthy and it's the end thing to do. But if we're being honest, all an avocado is Mother Nature's glue. Its only job is to make the onion, cilantro, garlic, lime juice, salt, and pepper have something to stick to when you make there guacamole. You
1: I think you're onto
2: there
1: something.
2: You go.
0: I feel certain Americans will survive the scourge of having to dip their tortilla chips in plain old salsa like the commoners of the world instead of having Tyler come stand by the table for an extra $10 and mash up all the ingredients into the avocado glue for you so that all your friends will know how sophisticated you are, because Lord knows you would never stoop to eating the guac that Tyler mixed in the kitchen 20 minutes ago.
1: No.
0: And if that's not a good enough reason for you not to stress over this made-up crisis, how about personal safety? Did you know that roughly 9,000 people went to the ER last year alone in America for injuries sustained while cutting open an avocado?
1: Wow.
0: Medical professionals have even given it a name. It's called avocado hand.
1: Hmm.
0: That's what they call it when you're trying to get that stupid pit out of the guacamole glue fruit with a knife and run that baby right across your hand,
1: yep,
0: causing you to bleed like a stuck pig all over your highfalutin appetizer.
1: Yep.
0: Now you got to go sit in the ER with a bloody towel around your hand with all the COVID patients who will inevitably ask you what happened, and you'll have to explain to them that you're not capable of pitting fruit.
1: Right.
0: That bowl of homemade guac will now cost you somewhere in the vicinity of $83,000. So congratulations on that. Now, you'll notice there's no such thing as salsa hand.
1: Mm-mm.
0: Or queso hand.
1: No.
0: Or even French onion dip hand.
1: Mm-mm.
0: If you're freaking out about an avocado shortage, you are, in my opinion, part of the problem. You should be worried about bigger issues. Like, why is there never any dang Rice Krispies in the store anymore? Who's
2: there
0: making all the Rice Krispie treats?
1: Yeah.
2: There you go.
0: And while we're at it, let's get to the bottom of why I can never find saltine crackers from my soup.
1: Mm-hmm.
0: And not them dang generic brand saltines either. There are plenty of those on the shelves because they taste like avocados.
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2: Of course, it's a hot afternoon, a lot of sunshine, at least a south breeze to help out a little at 15 to 20 miles per hour. A slow temperature drop off tonight. Tomorrow morning starts at 81, Tuesday afternoon near 103, Wednesday and Thursday, daytime highs near 104 and no relief in sight. From the Bob Mills Weather Center, I'm Nissan 6's Alan Crone.
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3: Thomas Rhett, give me some of that. Yeah.

0: And I was like, oh, dang. And then I started thinking, I was like, I haven't seen my wallet. I haven't seen it all day.
1: When's the last thing I bought? You're thinking.
0: So now, and listen, and I'm usually so bad at that because of my ADHD and the 14 million things that are going on in my life at any one time. I'm terrible at remembering where I had it last. I'm thinking,
1: what's the last bar I was at?
0: But this particular time, I remembered. I was like, wait a second. I stopped at the convenience store this morning on my way into the mortgage office and bought myself a drink. Mm-hmm. I bet you I left it on the counter. Hopefully nobody stole it. Let me run back over there and see. So about 7 o'clock Friday night, I go into this convenience store. Of course, there's a different person working, right? I mean, they've swapped out. And so there's this gentleman, and I've talked to him before. He's a super nice guy, but he's Middle Eastern. I don't know exactly where he's from, but he's Middle Eastern. He's really nice. And so I go in, and I'm like, hey, man, I'm sorry to bother you. I was in here this morning. I think I may have left my wallet on the counter. I just wanted to see if maybe you guys had found it and tucked it away somewhere, just because I was thinking, man, look, I'm about to have to go cancel everything. And this is what the dude did. He looks at me, and he goes, I'm sorry. And I thought, oh, he's about to tell me that I don't have it. He goes, I only speak English about 50%. That's what he said.
2: Okay.
0: And he goes, level, right? I don't understand. And I'm like, so now I'm trying to do hand signals. Wallet. Yeah. Take your card out of the wallet. And, you know, and for some reason, I'm talking louder. I don't know why. Yeah, and I'm like, you know, swipe the card. And when I did the swipe the card motion, he goes, oh, card. And I went, nope, not card. Lots of cards. There's a bunch of cards. There's 2 or 3 cards and the driver's license. And
2: you didn't do the wallet thing, like the back?
0: Yeah, I didn't even. Pocket. Well, because I don't have a back pocket wallet, so I never think about it. I have one of those front pocket wallets.
1: He's wiping his butt. He's probably going to go, toilet paper's 3 aisles over.
0: See, if I had a wallet like T-Wall's wallet, I would immediately know that I didn't have it because all of a sudden I'm walking upright. And exactly. But I don't. I have one of those little bitty front pocket wallets, and it's one of those that, you know, you just push the cards and they come out the other side. And so I start doing this. It's this long and it's about that thick. It's
1: you can
0: black.
1: Wait till the next person came in and say, hey, dude, show him your wallet.
0: Man, I can't wait till shift change for this. But he finally said, let me look in the office. And I'm like, you know, tell him what he's about to bring out. I've never had anybody tell me they only speak English 50%. And he said it perfectly. That was what he knew that part. I only speak English 50%. They forgot to teach me the word wallet. I don't know what wallet means. And so he goes to the office and he comes back, and lo and behold, he has 2 wallets in his hand. Okay. And I'm like, oh, well, I'm not the only one. And I said, okay, that one's not mine. This one's mine right here. And he holds it up. Yours? And I go, yes, that's mine. And I said, and if you'll look in it, you'll see my driver's license. If you want to verify it's me, you'll see the picture and you'll know it's me.
1: Right.
0: So he can't figure out how to get the card out of it. So I go, he finally just goes, here, you do it. And, you know, I could have just taken it and ran, but I didn't. I pushed the car. I said, here's my driver's license. He takes my license. He holds it up in front of himself. He adjusts his glasses. He's holding my license up here right in front of his face. And he kind of peers over the top of the license. And he looked up again, and he looked back down at the license. And now understand this. He is looking at a photo of me. It is not an old photo that was taken 10 years ago. I got my license in Tennessee right after I moved here 2 years ago. It's fresh. I haven't changed that much in 2 years.
1: Right.
0: He's looking at me in his hand and it's on the other side of the counter.
1: Right.
0: And he goes, what's your name? I said, Jerry Broadway. He holds the license back up again. He looks at it. He kind of peers over it again and he goes, what is your date of birth? I told him my birthday. And then I said, and before you ask, here's my address. And I told him my address. And he said, okay, it's yours. And he put the thing. And I'm like, I was so happy that I got my wallet back. I didn't even bother saying anything sarcastic to him. I just said, thank you, and walked out the door. But when he started asking me, I'm like, I got to take a pop quiz on myself when you're literally looking at a picture of, and it's just a headshot. I mean, it's right there close up. You can tell that it's me, but
2: that's,
0: you know,
2: hilarious.
0: I guess
1: your head looks so big in person.
0: Shut up, T-Wall. Nobody asked you about the size of my head. Nobody.
2: I'm probably gonna get in a little trouble for saying this, and any religious people right now, just think about this. You know how they talk about the mark of the beast in the future? That's, you're going to have that in order to buy stuff and all that.
0: I'm starting
2: to think that's a better idea, because you know, if you don't have your wallet, at least you can

0: stuff.
1: Yeah, right.
2: Well, I mean, if you want to look at it that way, Apple Pay is the mark of the beast. Yeah. If you want to do it that way,
0: I can spend the rest of my life in hell, but at least I didn't have to stand in line, you know, at the sub.
1: Hey, there's trade-offs, yeah? Right, yeah.
2: All I can figure is this dude only sees English 50% too. That's all I can figure. I don't know.
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1: What do you say we take a trip down to the Sunshine State and see what's going on? Is it the heat, the humidity, the meth? We have no idea, but something's driving them crazy down there. Sing along if you know it.
2: What's up, Florida? What's up?

0: today we are going to Orange County.
1: That's where I live.
0: Right down there in Pancake Land.
2: Oh, yeah, and baby.
1: I live in Orange County.
0: Do you know Timothy Jones by any chance?
1: Tim Jones. Doesn't ring a name.
0: Okay. No, probably a good thing. I don't think you want to know Tim Jones.
2: Okay.
0: Tim got released from prison last Wednesday after serving an 8-year sentence for robbing a bank.
2: Okay.
0: Now, 8 years is a long time.
2: Certainly.
0: And I guess he spent some of that time planning what he was going to do as soon as he got out. Lord knows I would. Mm-hmm. I'd be like, man, when I get out of here, I'm going to go to my favorite restaurant. I'm going to go see these people. I'm going to have a party. I'm going to maybe find a job.
2: Right to Hooters.
0: And do something. And I don't know how Timothy spent the rest of the day on Wednesday after being processed out of the prison and everything.
2: Okay.
0: I don't know what he did. But I know exactly what he did on Thursday.
2: Yeah?
0: Yeah, he robbed another bank. One day later, less than 24 hours out of prison for robbing a bank, he robbed another bank.
3: He had 8 years to think about this.
0: Yeah, and you think he would have come up with a better plan than this, but Orange County Sheriff's Office says that Timothy walked into the Truist Bank in Orange County and said, I want $150,000 in hundreds and fifties. Non-sequential, unmarked.
3: Right, of course.
0: And if you don't give me what I want, I'm finna shoot somebody.
3: Uh-oh.
0: So they gave him some money. Of course, they won't tell us how much because you know how bankers are.
3: Some money in a dye pack?
0: Yeah, no, I hope so.
3: Yeah.
0: Well, he got his money and he ran outside and then he remembered, oh, crap, I don't have a car.
3: Mm-mm.
0: I got to get away from here.
3: Yeah.
0: So this dude was driving by in a dark gray 2014 Toyota Camry. And Tim ran up to the door and showed him his gun and took his car, just like they do in the movies. Woo. I'm confiscating this car in the name of the law.
3: How dare
0: he? And so he gets in the Camry and he fled the area.
3: Mm-hmm.
0: Now, we don't know how much money he got, but deputies say they believe it's possible that he may have ditched the Camry and hopped on a bus.
3: Oh.
0: Which is interesting to me because they haven't found the Camry, so I don't know how they know he ditched the Camry and got on the bus. It's like they just pulled that out of the air.
3: Right.
0: So I don't really understand that. Now, here's the description of Timothy in case you're in Florida this week.
3: Oh, he's still out there.
0: Pancake, be on the lookout for this guy.
3: I will. ATV.
0: He was last seen wearing a blue short sleeve polo shirt, blue cargo shorts, and white socks.
3: Hmm.
0: And that tells you how long Timothy was in prison before he got out. He doesn't even know that cargo shorts are so 2017.
3: Yeah.
0: So. They'll get him eventually.
3: Yeah, they will.
0: And so we once again ask the burning question. What's up, Florida? What's up? What's up, Florida? What's up, Florida? Jump on it. Jump on it. Jump on it.
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1: 98.5 Bullseye Traffic from the Mullen Plumbing Traffic Center.
2: Southbound on 75, traffic struggling through the lane restrictions at 96 and Jenks due to the road work there. Southbound on Memorial from the Creek Turnpike to 121st, it's sluggish from that point into Bixby, about 10 minutes. I'm Randy Fuller with Oklahoma's Own Traffic.
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0: to know you, everything about you makes me want you, know what you're doing, baby, don't you?
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0: is Broadway and Friends on 98.5 The Bull. I want to give credit where credit is due because Pancake gave this sickness a name that I have carried around, and this is all I call it now. But go ahead, Pancake. Tell them what you call the explosive diarrhea that everybody has.
1: It's the butt COVID.
0: That's exactly what it is, butt COVID. And listen, you might go, well, I don't understand that. Well, it's pretty simple. You know, 4 years ago, half the country's wearing masks, and now half the country's in diapers. That's how you know, that's how you know it's the butt COVID.
2: Exactly. But
0: what does that have in common with college football? Well, I'm about to tell you. You remember not too long ago, we told you about this company called Taylor Farms, and the FDA had gone down there and done some testing on their lettuce, and they said, oh, right there, this is where it's coming from, right here. This is where the cyclospora started, right here. And then a couple of days behind that, they announced that that test was a false positive.
2: False positive, yeah.
0: Which we also told you about. Well, I have since learned that it wasn't the FDA that said that test was a false positive. It was the people at Taylor Farms. They were just like, that's false positive. And everybody just moved on. All right,
2: yeah,
0: then. I guess
2: that.
0: It was false positive and whatnot. Well, Taylor Farms got another problem going on right now. And they probably wish that there would be some more explosive diarrhea so people stop paying attention to this. They have a guy. He was a division president in the state of Tennessee, worked for Taylor Farms. His name's Brian Thure, T-H-U-R-E. Brian stole $32 million. They sell a lot of lettuce at Taylor Farms.
2: Wow.
0: Man. He stole $32 million from that company over the last 4 years.
2: Hmm.
0: And the company, of course, they fired him, and they also filed a lawsuit against him. And in that lawsuit, here are some of the things they say that he bought with the money that he stole. He bought himself a very nice luxury home in Hawaii.
2: There you go.
0: And he bought himself some cars. And he made a $1 million donation with stolen money to the University of California Berkeley football program, creating something he called the Brian and Julie Thure Right Tackle Endowment, which needs a better name.
2: Yeah, yes, kind of does.
0: You can't, that's not a, you can't, no, you can't, no, you can't talk about the endowment of the right tackle. That's not cool at all. Now, the lawsuit claims that he used fake vendor charges and bogus reimbursements and company credit cards to hide all this stuff. But when they caught him and they called him into a meeting, he folded like a taco and just admitted to the whole thing. Now, he hadn't done that outside that building, you understand. He's never said he did it in front of a microphone because I'm sure his attorney told him not to. And so there you go. That's how the butt COVID and college football are tied in together. Just thought you might want to know that. And I bet he's wishing he'd have thought of that false positive narrative.
2: Yeah, I was gonna say.
0: He wasted that on the lettuce. He could have used that for this thing. But no, he's blown
2: it.
0: Are
2: they sure it's him or is this a false
0: no,
2: positive?
0: No, I'm pretty sure they got him. And okay, right. That's going to be the
1: that right tackle endowment, apparently no one blocked the audit on that.
0: Yeah. Yeah, that was your weak defense.
2: You know where you don't want to have butt COVID.
1: Thank God it wasn't the tight end, right?
0: Yeah. All right, we need to stop now.
2: Okay.
0: It's getting out of hand.
2: Okay. All right.
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2: Of course, it's a hot afternoon, a lot of sunshine, at least a south breeze to help out a little at 15 to 20 miles per hour. A slow temperature drop off tonight. Tomorrow morning starts at 81, Tuesday afternoon near 103, Wednesday and Thursday, daytime highs near 104 and no relief in sight. From the Bob Mills Weather Center, I'm NewsOn 6's Alan Crone.
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1: 98.5 Bullseye Traffic from the Mullen Plumbing Traffic Center.
2: On your way to Broken Arrow along the BA eastbound around 145th, traffic slows down briefly there. Also southbound 169 from Route 66 11th Street to the BA, it's moderate. Stop and go southbound 75 right now into 96. I'm Randy Fuller with Oklahoma's Own Traffic.
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1: You know what they say about opinions? Everybody's got at least one, kind of like eyebrows. And, you know, Pancake even has a podcast called Opinion-ish.
2: Opinion-ish.
1: Yeah. Where they talk about their opinions and whatnot.
2: Opinion-ish.
1: And the thing about opinions is, once upon a time, you just told it to the people that you hung out with, right?
2: Right.
1: This is what I think about that, daddy, or buddy, or preacher, or whatever. But now you can tell the whole world what's on your mind because of the internet.

0: Know that a cat's paws or a cat's toilet paper.
1: I put that together, that, and you are right.
2: It is. That is not wrong. That is not. Listen, so far I'm 3 for 3 on agreeing with them today. Questionable internet opinions. Car dashboards should be required to have a solid piece of steel molded in one spot so that you can easily magnetically mount your phones without all of the suction cups, vent hooks, and et cetera. Yeah. A to the men on that.
0: Yeah.
2: That's awesome.
0: Suction cups don't work.
2: Those air conditioner vent things, I've totally destroyed an air conditioner vent in Daphne's car with that
1: Same
2: thing.
1: Here.
2: Yeah,
0: Did
2: it's
0: you?
2: Terrible. Yeah, it's awful.
1: Amy, I'm 100% with you on that one. Here's another questionable internet opinion. People mostly like orcas because of that film Free Willy, right?
2: Yeah,
1: If you think about it, in real life, killer whales are total D-bags.
2: Oh, they're they're horrible.
0: They got the word killer in their
1: killer,
0: name.
1: Yes. Right? They're called killer whale.
0: Yeah. Aren't that cute? Isn't that cute? Look at them eat that seal in one bite.
1: Right. Remember that commercial that National Geographic with the whale had the seal and was hitting it back and forth?
2: That was awesome. That was a good one right there.
0: Here's an opinion for you. Star Wars is better than The Empire Strikes Back because it's a complete film. Has a beginning, has a middle, has an end.
1: Okay.
0: Plus, you don't know about that awkward thing between Luke and Leia yet. So, I mean, that makes it a better film,
1: too.
0: That
1: kiss was weird.
3: Sister!
0: Yeah, right.
1: It's like, that kiss was very awkward.
0: It's like Joe Dirt in space, isn't it?
2: We're just going to pretend like that never happened. Is that what we're going to do? Okay. And finally, here's our last questionable internet opinion for you today. And this one, I think men will understand this better than women, but this person posted, if I'm at a urinal and the guy next to me, and we've all seen this, boys, the guy next to me has his feet spread way apart like he's bracing against some non-existent crosswind.
0: Yes, I know that guy.
2: Yeah. And one of his shoes accidentally gets wet because of me. That's on him.
1: Amen.
2: He deserves it, and there's nothing I can do about it. Stay in your lane, bro.
1: Amen, brother.
2: I'm not arguing. There's nothing questionable about that at all. You had that coming, man.
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0: 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The beer is cold. And 98.5 The Bull is turned up loud.

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1: It's a good question I saw over the weekend on social media. What's a TV show that you watch that feels like eating comfort food? Think about that. Like you've come in, you've had a crappy day, and nothing's going your way, and you're in a terrible mood, and you know you can either get yourself a piece of pumpkin pie or whatever your favorite comfort food is, or you can pile up on the couch and grab your remote and turn on that show that just makes you feel better about things. What is that show for you?
2: I have two different shows. For the comfort food shows, it's The Office. Up until the last two seasons, I didn't like that. But like it was, I watched that at night. I don't know what it is. I guess because I already know what's about to happen, but it's still, you know,
1: you still watch and you still laugh at it too, right?
2: Exactly. Yeah. Now when I'm cooking, I have a galley kitchen, and I can look into my family room. I have the TV on, everything. I have a remote in my island, and I watch Seinfeld when I'm cooking.
3: That's a good one.
2: So I'll take those two. But yeah,
3: you know, everybody loves Raymond's kind of that way for me. I mean, there's a lot going on with the family and all that, but it's all, you know, they love each other and everything like that. And so I've always liked that one. You know, it kind of makes you feel.
4: I like it too.
1: You know what's cool about those shows that have like the big ensemble cast, like The Office, and I mean Seinfeld didn't have a huge cast, but the shows like that, because you can watch it 10 times and see something different.
2: That's a good point.
1: You missed the other times because you're focused on one or two of the characters, but after you've seen it a few times, you may start focusing on somebody else.
2: That's a very good point.
1: I've jotted down a few here. I mean, I guess probably the biggest one on my list is the Andy Griffith Show. I mean,
4: away from the board.
1: I knew that was going to happen. Yeah. You just can't beat Andy Griffith for me for warm, fuzzy feelings. I mean,
2: it's real.
1: Yeah.
2: But you're right. But look, you just mentioned characters.
1: Yeah.
2: Right?
1: All of those, sweet Romainer, I love you. Yeah. I mean, come on, Ernest T. Bass, are you killing me right now?
3: It's okay to be a drunk. I mean, there's all that good stuff going on.
1: It's a great show, man. And another one that I love to watch is the Beverly Hillbillies. I don't get to see it as much as I used to. But
2: that's true.
1: If I am scrolling and I hit the Beverly Hillbillies, I'm stopping.
3: You know, Granny was only like 60. She looks like she's 80 in that show.
1: I know.
2: There's a clip you could find on the internet with her, you know, regular, you know, on a talk show, and she's hitting on the host, like left and right. And she's not Granny.
1: Oh, that's hilarious.
2: It's actually really good. Yeah.
1: I jotted down a couple more. And then after I jotted these down, I sat back and I was like, maybe I need to reevaluate myself, because this is the truth. Shows that just make me feel good. Miami Vice. I don't know why. I just freaking love that show. It's one of the greatest cops.
2: Probably reminds you of the 80s.
1: It reminds me of being a teenager. It's just one of the greatest cop shows ever. And the things they did with music in that show, I just love to watch it. Another one's Criminal Minds.
2: And that Criminal Minds. Listen, this is the crappiest.
1: It's the greatest show in the history of television. I tried to
2: watch one episode of that, man. I could not get through it.
1: And now, you know, it's back on. Paramount Plus it got canceled after 15 seasons. Well, Paramount Plus brought it back like 4 years ago, I think, and it's called Criminal Minds Evolution. It's not as good as it used to be because there's not all the people are there, but I'm almost done with season four right now. Wow, I'm watching it this week. And then, you know, just because y'all made fun of me about it yesterday, you can't get any more TV comfort food than Little House on the Prairie, the original. You can't.
2: Really quick, on your man card, just cut the corner up at the top.
1: Mr. Edwards was about as manly as they get, man. He chewed tobacco and everything. I just love that show, man. Plus, when I was a kid, I had a crush on Laura, so, you know, that whole thing. But that show just, I don't know, it just makes me, that's why I watched the new one, because I was like, hopefully, it'll be as good. And it's not, it's just different. I'm not going to say it's not as good, it's just different. But I still like, is it comfort food for me? No, not yet.
2: It's bringing, you want that same feeling you had from back in the, you know, the other Little House on the Prairie, because it was home growing up and everything. So you think you're going to get that in the new series. Just think about, like, when they do that, when they bring back shows, it was kind of like when Eddie Murphy did Coming to America too, when it went on, I think, Netflix or whatever.
1: Right.
2: It was there, but it wasn't all
1: it
2: there.
1: It wasn't.
2: You couldn't do it. You can't recreate that.
3: You know what's one you can watch also that, I mean, they had several different hosts, but America's Funniest Videos.
1: That's
3: always a win. I can't see enough of people getting hit in the crotch with a baseball bat. I mean, I just can't get enough of that.
1: Hey, well, if we're going down that road, if you're watching old school game shows, to me, you can't beat the old Match Game.
2: Match Game is good.
1: Not necessarily the new ones. Because, yes, with Gene Rayburn and that 6-foot-long microphone that he had. That was awesome. Because back then, you could get all the A-list people. Like Hollywood Squares, you get big stars to come in. And now, you know, it's like, well, that guy was like an extra on Seinfeld once.
3: They had people on there that didn't do anything else in their whole life except being on that show.
1: Yeah, pretty much.
3: You didn't know what they did before that.
1: I never knew what B. Arthur ever did other than just be on that. And so,
2: Paul Lynn only did that and Bewitched. That's what it was for. But he did so many other things.
3: I say anything that can put food on the table for Jim J. Bullock, I'm for it, okay?
1: Can I tell you my favorite Paul Lynn joke before we wrap this up? Okay. This is the greatest thing I ever heard Paul Lynn say. He got a question on Hollywood Squares one time, and the question was this. I'm going to paraphrase. I don't remember exactly. But the question was, you're driving down the road at 80 miles an hour. There's a car in front of you, and all of a sudden, the car in front of you comes to a complete stop. What do you do? That was the question. Paul Lynn's answer was, honk if you love Jesus.
2: That's a good Paul Lynn.
3: That's good,
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1: 98.5 Bullseye Traffic from the Mullen Plumbing Traffic Center.
2: Eastbound BA at 145th is the scene of an accident that's causing a backup extending past 169. Southbound on 75 after 81st Street. It is jam-packed leading into the road work at 96. I'm Randy Fuller with Oklahoma Zone Traffic.
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0: 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We're Broadway and Friends on 98.5 The Bull. Now listen, we're not going to try to get up in your business. Your wedding is your wedding, and what you do at your wedding is entirely up to you. We don't have any problem with whatever you decide to do. However, we don't want you to make mistakes. And so when it comes to this, this is a new trend. I just heard about this, and I wish this had been a thing when I was doing my mobile DJ company back in the day.
1: Yeah.
0: Because I always had to just rack my brain trying to figure out, okay, I know we're going to end at this time. What song am I going to end on? Because, you know, you want people to leave with good feelings about the DJ, because that's how you get, you know, more gigs. And the fact of the matter is, what happens in the last 20 minutes decides whether or not you're going to get another gig or not. And so I'm always just going through stuff going, okay, they like this, they like this. Let me figure out what I can do. Well, now the couples that are getting married have started telling the DJs or the band or whatever the situation might be, we have a very special song that we want you to play for the last dance of the night. Not just for the bride and groom, but for everybody, right?
1: Sure.
0: Now, there's 1,000 songs, there's probably 10,000, probably a million songs you could pick that would be perfect for that occasion. But there are some you need to steer clear of, okay? And that's where we're going to come in. We're not going to tell you what songs you need to pick for your wedding, because that's your business. We are going to tell you what songs you probably should steer clear of, because that's going to get you in trouble. And we're going to start with the most obvious one that is only obvious to us, apparently, and that would be I Will Always Love You by either Whitney or Dolly. It doesn't matter. That is a breakup song. I know they say I'll always love you, but you've got to listen to it in context.
1: It's because the title's there doesn't mean it. Yeah. But the story behind it, you have to listen to it, right?
0: She's leaving, y'all. She's leaving. You got to understand that. That's what she's saying the whole time. She's breaking up with Porter Wagoner. That's what's happening in that song.
1: And there's that awkward moment in it where, at least the Whitney Houston, where it's a long pause.
0: Right.
1: You know, and so you can't really be dancing if there's no beat, right?
0: Yeah, exactly.
1: So it's not a good song at all.
0: What do we do?
1: Just wait there?
0: Hang on.
1: Boom, man.
0: Hang on, I'm going to drop the beat in just a second. Yeah. So, no, I Will Always Love You, off the list. Can't do that one. Okay?
1: If you start hearing Carrie Underwood's Before He Cheats, not a good idea, because... There you go.
0: You can't play that for the last dance of your reception.
1: No,
0: What the heck are you thinking? Here's another one you absolutely cannot play as your last wedding rehearsal or wedding reception dance song. You're just setting a bad precedent right there.
1: Yeah, you're not teaching the kids how to spell on that song.
0: Yeah, no, no.
1: Right,
0: what else we got?
1: Of course, you can't ever, ever, ever play Queen's Another One Bites the Dust.
0: No, no, no, no. Now, here's what you need to understand about that song. All the groomsmen are singing it to themselves as the groom leaves. Yeah, just know that. But you can't play that for everybody. Here's another song you can never, ever play as the last song at your wedding reception.
2: There must be 50 ways to leave your lover.
0: See, that's not good.
1: Paul Simon.
0: You can't do that.
1: It's fun. Yeah, I mean, I'm sure that all the groomsmen have the names like Jack, Cole, Roy, and Lee, right?
0: Yeah, and listen, the groomsmen have that list in their pocket.
1: Yes, sir, they do.
0: Know that, too, while they're singing Another One Bites the Dust.
1: Here's one. Why me, Lord?
3: Why me, Lord?
0: What have I ever done? Yeah, you can't. And listen, unless you want to freak people completely out, because you're about to leave for a week, maybe 2 weeks.
1: This is it, right.
0: You're going to be out of pocket. You're going to be off somewhere, you know, becoming a married couple, and no one's going to be able to reach you for the answer to the questions they're going to have if you play this as the last song at your wedding reception.
4: We're having a baby. My baby and me.
0: Now, you got to leave the Ricky Ricardo out of it, man. That's a no-no. Don't do that.
1: An honorable mention is Greg Kinn's The Breakup Song. Don't play that either, right?
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3: Of course, it's a hot afternoon, a lot of sunshine, at least a south breeze to help out a little at 15 to 20 miles per hour. A slow temperature drop off tonight. Tomorrow morning starts at 81. Tuesday afternoon near 103. Wednesday and Thursday, daytime highs near 104 and no relief in sight. From the Bob Mills Weather Center, I'm Nissan 6's Alan Crone.
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5: We've been to both Carolinas, seen a big Montana sky, driven up and down the coast a few times, London, Paris, paradise. But ain't got much memory of the scenes, come to think I missed them all. And damn, babe,

Speaking of the coast, remember Five for Beach, you and me. That sunset, cliffs by the sea, and the night rolled in. And you still talk about that moon that I can't recall, but God, I saw.

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1: Bullseye traffic from the Mullen Plumbing Traffic Center.
2: Eastbound BA just after Yale is the scene of an accident causing a 10-minute backup. Have a ramp closure in the BA I-44 interchange. This is directly affecting traffic heading westbound, leading in, coming in from Memorial. I'm Randy Fuller with Oklahoma's Own Traffic.
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4: Well, that's going to wrap it up for us today. We have just plumb run out of time, but we still have time to do the last thing we always do, and that's make sure we got some takeaways from the show today. So, T-Wall, tell us, what is your biggest takeaway from today's program?
5: Mine is, they say America is having an avocado shortage. Uh-huh. Listen, in my opinion, if this country is down to 3 avocados, that's too many.
4: I agree with you. I'm not hating on that. What about you, Pancake?
6: I actually learned 2 things today.
4: Oh, okay.
6: 2 things today. But the first one is, up there in New York, they had a successful, very successful national night out against crime, mm-hmm. where the only thing that was stolen was Mondami's stage time.
5: That was a good thing.
4: Yeah, he didn't need that anyway. That's,
6: and the second thing I learned was Star Wars is Joe Dirt in space.
5: Yes, it is.
6: What about you, Broadway? What'd you learn today?
4: Well, it's pretty simple. Apparently, I need to stop talking about watching Little House on the Prairie.
6: Yes, sir, you do.
4: Yeah. I don't know. I didn't realize that was such an anti-man card thing, but I don't know what
5: you do
4: y'all,
5: not look good in that bonnet.
4: What you guys got against a lovely photo of 3 beautiful young girls running down a grass-covered hill with a covered wagon in the background. I don't know why y'all hate on that so much, but I'm going to stop talking about it. 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
6: 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I'm all over social media. Look for me, Mitch English, plain and simple. Y'all be good or good at it. Take care, and I'll see you when I look at you. T-Wall, what say you, sir?
5: Don't do anything dumb.
4: Too late. We will see you back here tomorrow. Have a great day. God bless you.
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We make it really easy. Here's Kenny Chesney's latest Carry On.

0: on 98.5 The Bull. This is KC. I'll get you back as quick as possible to Flatland Cavalry, Jason Aldean, Blake Shelton, Ella Langley, and a final check of traffic with Randy. That's next.
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1: 98.5 Bullseye Traffic from the Mullen Plumbing Traffic Center.
2: Eastbound VA just after Yale is the scene of an accident causing a 10-minute backup. Have a ramp closure in the BAI 44 interchange. This is directly affecting traffic heading westbound, leading in, coming in from Memorial. I'm Randy Fuller with Oklahoma's Own Traffic.
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0: back.
1: It's Flatland Cavalry on 98.5 The Bull. I'm KC. And with it being so hot outside, Wee Street Ice Center is like the place to be. You've got some Puck Sports Bar and Grill and everything. 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To win the bullfight tomorrow at 7:40 to win that and cool off a little bit. 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

0: That's Ellen Morgan at 98.5 The Bull. I'm KC. Did you see the Oilers game yesterday? Did you go to the watch party at Puck's in Wee Street Ice Center? Oh, man, such a great game. Tulsa Oilers football, the best season we've ever had. So close to make it to the final. We got to overtime with Green Bay. They ended up winning 67-60. But tomorrow night, Tulsa Oilers are going to have a season-ending party at Puck's at Wee Street. So go. There's going to be food and drinks. There's going to be a jersey auction, an authentic jersey auction. The players are going to be there. The coaches are going to be there. There's going to be giveaways. It'll be a good time. 6 to 8 p.m. at Puck's in Wee Street. And Oilers, we'll get them next year. On the way next, Ride, Ride, Ride from George Burge and Luke Bryan.
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